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Welcome to Sisters-in-Law 2026, live in conversation on 8CCC 102.1 FM and available as a podcast on all your usual streaming sites, Spotify, Google Play, and iTunes. My name is Elise Schooley. I am a lawyer at the Central Australian Women's Legal Service, or CALS, and one of your hosts of Sisters-in-Law. I'd like to acknowledge that we are broadcasting from unceded Aranda country. It is a privilege to live and work on this beautiful country. We would also like to acknowledge any Aboriginal and Torres Strait Islander listeners tuned in today. For those tuning in to Sisters-in-Law for the first time today, Sisters-in-Law is a weekly show about issues affecting women in all their diversity across Central Australia and the Barkly region. Today, I'm going to be doing a show by myself, and I'm going to be having a chat about the recent proposed changes to the Care and Protection of Children Act in the Northern Territory. Now, this is a key piece of legislation in the child protection space here. I will now refer to this as the Act throughout the rest of today's show. Today will be very legal and a policy-heavy conversation. It will also touch on some sensitive areas. This is an important reminder that this is not legal advice and to take care of yourself when listening today. If you're not in the right headspace to listen to this episode, you can turn it off and come back to it another day when you're feeling better, or you can just not engage with it today. Just take care of yourself when listening. So the bill to change the Act has been called the Every Child Matters Bill, which I will now refer to as the bill throughout the rest of the episode. There have been talk of this from the Country Liberal Party, or the CLP, government about reforming the child protection space and legislation since about last year. But this bill was introduced after the death of Kumanjai Little Baby. The bill is currently before Parliament, and the Legislative Scrutiny Committee held an inquiry into the bill and sought input from various stakeholders in the Northern Territory about their positions on this proposed bill. In the end, the committee received 150 submissions, held 2 days of public hearings, and is due to report on their findings on the 8th of July 2026. CALS and various other legal services in the Northern Territory put in joint submissions through the Northern Territory Legal Assistance Forum. Some of these legal services included the Northern Australian Aboriginal Justice Agency, otherwise known as NAJA, Legal Aid Northern Territory, the Central Australian Family Law Unit, otherwise known as CAFLU, the Darwin Community Legal Centre, the Northern Australian Aboriginal Family Legal Service, otherwise known as NAFLS, and the Women's Legal Services that are based in Darwin and Katherine also included their input in these submissions. CALS also put in a further submission in our own right, focusing on how this bill would adversely impact people living in remote communities and victim survivors of domestic, family, and sexual violence. The bill makes a number of changes to the current Care and Protection Act. We don't have time to focus on all of them, but what we want to focus on today is talking about how it affects the safety of people who are involved in these kinds of matters, the Aboriginal Child Placement Principle, the threshold for removal of children is being lowered, and the reshaping of the types of orders that are available in this space, in particular, the fast-tracking of long-term orders. Now, just to take a step back for a second, what we're talking about here is child protection. For those listeners who don't know much about this space, it's a state and territory area of government. And there've been a couple of changes to the name of the governing agency in charge of this area of government. Currently, it's called the Department of Children and Families, but it's also better known as Territory Families or DCF. At its core, the role of the department is to support children, young people, and parents or carers to care for their families and create the best lives for them.
This can look like support with housing applications, Centrelink payments, broader case management, and running various other programs. So it can be quite broad, the type of involvement that the department can have, all as long as it's to do with, yeah, increasing these children and families' abilities to build strong care support systems for each other. Now, when certain thresholds are reached, children and young people can be removed from the care of their parents and carers and then placed under care orders by the court. The removed children can be placed then with foster carers, for example, or potentially other family members if they're available and willing to care for those children, or kinship carers. Now, these orders to remove children and place them into alternative care arrangements are made by the court, and this is what we and the bill focus on. Currently, under the Act, a child may be removed from the child's family only if there is an unacceptable risk of harm to that child. Under the proposed changes that are in this new bill, this threshold is being proposed to be lowered and instead say that a child must be removed if there is a significant and likely risk of harm to that child. Whilst unacceptable risk and significant and likely risk, and those are the two different sets of languages in the current bill compared to the proposed changes, this might not seem like a big change. However, it does lower the threshold to remove a child significantly. The bill also changes the wording, where it used to say that the child may be removed, to now saying that the child must be removed if the threshold is met. It is important that there is a high threshold that must be satisfied before the removal of a child for quite a few reasons. Now, removing a child can be deeply traumatic. Often it involves police and upset families. It can disrupt attachments between children and their families, and it can lead to insecure or inconsistent placements of those children with alternative carers. There is some irony in the fact that this whole system is established to prevent harm, but removals of children often cause significant amounts of harm. There's a large body of evidence that out-of-home care can pose significant safety risks to children as well. And thirdly, removal can be deeply traumatic for parents and families and often creates a fundamental barrier for families to engage with these government departments for support and reunification of their children. Removals can lead to significant breakdowns of trust and relationships between families and communities and DCF as this department steps in, takes their child away, and people sometimes don't want to work in those kinds of environments. It can be a really, really complicated and traumatic space. So removal, in light of all those reasons, removal should be treated as a last resort because of that. There are many steps that can and should be taken by DCF to, at a first instance, try and support these families to strengthen their caring arrangements and be able to care for these children on their own before then taking the steps to actually enact the removal of a child. Lowering this threshold in the proposed bill will almost definitely lead to more removals when we are already seeing more children than ever being removed now, and even when you're comparing it to when the stolen generations were happening. Nationally, Aboriginal children are 11 times more likely to be removed. And there are significant flow-on impacts of Aboriginal children being removed from community, country, and culture. We are still seeing the flow-on impacts of the stolen generations today, with children not growing up with their culture.
So this is quite a worrying landscape to be entering into. Just on that note, we're just going to take a really quick song break just to take a pause, have a breather. As I mentioned earlier, this is quite a heavy topic to be talking about today, but it's important to be informed and to know what's happening where we live and in our communities. So we'll take a song break. This is from a local artist. Her name is Kira Voller, and this is her track called Fool. Enjoy, guys.

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My name's Elise Schooley and I'm a lawyer at the Central Australian Women's Legal Service. And today I'm doing a solo episode, and just before the break we were having a chat about the recent proposed changes to the Care and Protection of Children Act in the Northern Territory, which is a key piece of legislation in child protection. And before the break, I touched on some of the key changes that we were focusing on in today's episode in the bill. Particularly, we were discussing safety, the Aboriginal child placement principle, and the lowering of the threshold to remove children. Now, I'm going to go into how the types of orders that will be available under this new proposed bill are changing. In particular, the fast tracking of those orders. So, there are a couple different types of child protection orders. There are steps that need to be followed before the court can make this type of order. Broadly speaking, there are three main types of orders. The first one is called a temporary protection order. The second one is called protection orders, and the third one is called permanent orders. So I'll go into a little bit about what each of these types of orders mean. So to begin with, a temporary protection order is normally for 14 days, and the department can apply for two of these before they must apply for a longer order. These are often made after what's called provisional protection. Now, this is when a child is removed without a court order. The department has the power to do this and hold the child in care for 72 hours under provisional protection in urgent circumstances where the safety of the child is at an unacceptable risk, and the department believes that they need to take that child into their care for that 72 hours. If there's no court order granted in that 72 hours, then the child must be handed back from the department back to the carers of that child. Now, and then after that is when they would apply potentially for that 14 days. Now, the next type of order that I mentioned was called a protection order. These are often referred to as long-term or short-term protection orders, but under the current legislation, they're essentially the same. So short-term orders are under 2 years, and long-term orders are more than 2 years. And now finally, there are permanent orders. And now a permanent order is in place until the child turns 18. So that they will be in that care arrangement that the department and the court have arranged until the child is 18. There is scope for these orders to be amended or removed. However, again, it's a high threshold to meet that. Now, the proposed changes shape the way that the court can approach these orders, especially with regard to the long-term orders. Short-term orders will be limited to 1 year under this new proposed bill, and only two of these orders can be made unless a high threshold is met. So this limits the ability of the judicial officer in considering all of the circumstances and making a decision in the best interests of the child before them. It's really changing the way that the court can make these orders and what can be taken into account. And this creates an environment that shifts the focus away from reunification and towards establishing permanent outcomes earlier. Now, there's evidence from Victoria that prioritising permanency can lead to unintended and negative outcomes that disadvantage vulnerable families, Aboriginal families, people living with disability, people experiencing family, domestic and sexual violence, housing instability and intergenerational trauma can really have quite negative, unintended consequences.
And due to these unintended consequences, Victoria has since moved away from this structure and acknowledged that the focus on permanence led to poorer outcomes for these families. Now, in the current Act, there is an acknowledgement that there are additional factors that should be taken into account for Aboriginal children. Namely, to ensure as much as possible that children retain connection to culture, country, language, and communities. This is known as the Aboriginal and Torres Strait Islander Child Placement Principle. This concept was born in the 1970s to address the devastating effects of the stolen generations. The Northern Territory was the first jurisdiction to adopt this into legislation in 1983. While the proposed changes continue to provide some consideration to these factors, it removes the placement principle and replaces it with a universal child placement principle. This new universal principle removes the priority to place Aboriginal children with Aboriginal people and the requirement that any non-Aboriginal carer is sensitive to the child's needs and is capable of supporting them to develop and maintain a connection to family, community, culture, traditions, language, and country. The new proposed universal principle adds in new considerations instead, which relate to stable living arrangements and legal arrangements, which provide a sense of permanency and long-term stability. It states that the child to be cared for by an appropriate family member as far as practical, and that the decisions ensure the child has ongoing positive, trusting and nurturing relationships with persons of significance to that child. Now, the bill also weakens other provisions around the involvement of Aboriginal family members to participate in judicial and administrative decision making. As stated earlier, Aboriginal children are more likely to be removed, and these changes will reduce the likelihood of children being able to be placed with family, community, and culture as much as possible. A core reason for this bill, according to the government, is for safety, and that the word safety is not mentioned in the current Act. This is a very limited and narrow view of the whole legislative framework where safety is a primary concern of the Act. It's framed in the language of instead protecting children from harm and exploitation, which is a primary consideration already when looking at what is in the best interests of the child. The bill adds that the safety of the child is the paramount consideration. Under the current legislation, the focus is on the best interests of the child, which of course includes safety. Safety is a theme throughout the whole Act and is current, and as it currently stands, and it is unclear what additional criteria around safety add to any assessment, as safety is already a primary focus and has provided a shield for much more far-reaching and concerning changes. Now, that's been a pretty heavy episode, and there's been a lot of talk about the changes and how this might affect the child protection landscape. So it's the best thing is just to stay informed, keep engaging in what changes are actually made, and we'll be in it together with dealing with the flow-on effect of these proposed changes. And unfortunately, that's all I have time for today. So this bill is still before the Parliament. It's not yet been passed, and here at Calls and many other organisations, we are keeping a close eye on this bill. As I mentioned, it will most likely have quite a significant impact on the work that we do in this space and flow-on impacts for our communities. And there are other concerns that Calls and other legal services have raised, such as NAJA, NPY, SNAKE, and the Aboriginal and Torres Strait Islander Social Justice Commissioner, and the Children's Commissioner, who have all called for this bill not to be passed in its current form. So thank you so much to everyone who's tuned in today. We hope you've enjoyed today's episode and have learnt a little bit more about the child protection framework and how these changes could impact things.
A friendly reminder that Calls offer a drop-in service for urgent child protection matters. Please come and see us if you need any legal advice or have any concerns or particular questions. Now, if you're a woman or non-binary, gender diverse, or in Central Australia or the Barkly region, and you'd like to speak to a lawyer, whether it's about child protection or anything else that we're able to offer assistance with, please come and get in contact with us. Our head office is in Alice Springs in Balmtor. Our number is 89524055. So you can call there and arrange an appointment, or you can just drop in next in our office, which is next door to Kmart. For any listeners that are in Tennant Creek, you can call our main office and arrange an appointment there, or you can also drop into our office, our second office, which is in Tennant Creek, right next door to Centrelink at 85 Patterson Street. Thank you so much to everyone for listening. We wish you all a safe and happy weekend. And on a lighter note, hopefully see you all at the iconic Beanie Festival this weekend. It's going to be a very fun event celebrating art and community, and it's said to be the last Beanie Festival ever, which is very sad, but it makes it all the more special. Okay, so tune in to 8CCC 102.1 next Friday at 9:30 a.m. for more Sisters in Law live in conversation. Thanks everyone, and I'll leave you with a final song from Bambadino, another local artist here, and this is her track called Cup of Tea. Thanks guys. Okay, so tune in to 8CCC 102.1 next Friday at 9:30 a.m. for more Sisters in Law live in conversation. Thanks everyone, and I'll leave you with a final song from Bambadino, another local artist here, and this is her track called Cup of Tea. Thanks guys.

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0: Hello, I'm Adam Evans with the NIRS News. Alcohol bans in remote Aboriginal communities and town camps in the Northern Territory have been extended. They were due to expire in January, but the Territory Government has announced they will continue beyond next year. Under the bans, it's illegal to bring or sell or consume alcohol in the communities. The Territory's Alcohol Policy Minister, Stephen Edgington, has told SBS the expansion will protect communities.
1: Well, we've seen from past events under the former Labor government, they allowed the Stronger Futures legislation to expire back in July 2022. After the expiration of that legislation, what we saw was the rivers of grog, so to speak, flowing through the town camps in Alice Springs. It led to serious violence against women. It resulted in just mayhem in the town camps.
0: Traditional owners hope a book with heartwarming testimonies and beautiful photos will help them stop the construction of Brisbane's Olympic Stadium in Barrabin, Victoria Park. Yuggera elder Gadjikari Charlton will hand the book showcasing Barrabin's beauty to the Federal Environment Minister Murray Watt at his Brisbane office. She says it includes some powerful testimonies.
2: It's very heartwarming, the messages that we're getting, and people are saying similar things, but in their own words, and from across the continent,
0: from Victoria Park. Yuggera elder Gadjikari Charlton will hand the book showcasing Barrabin's beauty to the Federal Environment Minister Murray Watt at his Brisbane office. She says it includes some powerful testimonies.
2: It's very heartwarming, the messages that we're getting, and people are saying similar

0: behind us.
1: Over 1,000 Palestinians have been killed since the Israel-Hamas ceasefire was signed last October, according to Gaza's health ministry. Medics say an Israeli strike on a car in Gaza City has killed three people. The Israeli military says it's targeting Hamas militants. 73,000 Gazans have been killed since October 7, 2023. Israel and the Palestinian militant group are still at odds over the US President Donald Trump's Gaza plan, which would see Hamas lay down its weapons and Israel withdrawing from the enclave. A team of James Cook University researchers are using AI and an Australian-wide network of microphone sensors to monitor wildlife sounds. The project uses smart technology to efficiently scan audio from around 60 sites and identify specific animal calls. Dr. Slade Allen-Enkins says it helps track and protect threatened species.
2: Australia has a lot of threatened species. We're actually one of the worst in the world for extinctions and the number of threatened species. And so a lot of these vocal vertebrates like birds, frogs and mammals make a lot of sound. And so this acoustic network is a potential really good data source for looking for threatened species. And so we really wanted to examine that.
1: We'll have more coming up next.
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1: To sport, and Canada has beaten Qatar 6-0 at the FIFA World Cup in Vancouver. Canada's Jonathan David scored three goals. The match between Mexico and South Korea has just begun in Zapopan in central Mexico. Now for a look at the capital city weather around the country. Mostly sunny in Magidge and Brisbane with a top of 23. 21 in a shower or two for Gadigal Country, Sydney. And it's 14 in showers on Ngunnawal, Gambri Country, Canberra. 15 in showers in Nam, Melbourne. Showers in Nipaluna, Hobart with a max of 15. A top of 15 and showers in Tundanya, Adelaide. Partly cloudy and 18 degrees in Boorloo, Perth. And a shower or two in Garamilla, Darwin with a top of 30. If you have any stories that you'd like to share with us, you can send us an email to news@nirs.org.au. That's news@nirs.org.au.
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10: What are you?

0: Yeah. Industry Minister Tim Ayres has defended his government's decision to overturn aspects of its tax package. Prime Minister Anthony Albanese and Treasurer Jim Chalmers announced yesterday the government would retain the 50% capital gains tax discount for more businesses, raising the revenue threshold from $2 million to $10 million. Speaking to Sky News, Minister Ayres denies the latest alterations have been rushed.
1: We've resolved a range of design questions that sharpen the focus of the consultation, so it's really clear what that is going to be about.
2: Sure.
1: And it removes the level of uncertainty, and we'll move to legislate that so that it's completely certain.
0: United States Vice President J.D. Vance may not be travelling to Switzerland just yet for talks on the US-Iran peace deal. The US has dropped its naval blockade of Iran after the two countries signed a deal to end the war in the Middle East. Iran's supreme leader says the US president was pushed toward the memorandum of understanding out of desperation. Earlier today, Vice President Vance said he had anticipated he'd be attending negotiations to implement the agreement in Switzerland over the weekend.
3: I think the president's peace plan in Iran is already bearing real fruits for the American people. Last night, 12.5 million barrels of oil went through the Strait of Hormuz. That is a high since the beginning of the conflict. Oil prices are down nearly at their level from the pre-war conflict. Gas prices dropped below $4 a gallon today for the first time since the conflict.
0: Treasurer Jim Chalmers says Australians can expect a decision soon on whether a halving of the fuel excise will be extended. It's scheduled to conclude at the end of the month, which would see petrol prices rise around 30 cents a litre. The wife of AFL great Tony Modra says her husband is going all right after a serious truck accident south of Adelaide last night. The Adelaide and Fremantle Colt hero crashed while driving his cattle truck at Black Valley. Former Crows teammate Mark Ricciuto has shared an update from Erica Modra with Triple M. He says she wanted to extend her thanks to the first responders, who she has named as Sarah and Anthony.
4: She said to me just before, he's not going to be the same good-looking Tony Modra. He's going to have some scars. And I said, well, he can be like us for once instead of being good looking as he always has been. So he's going okay, and we're fingers crossed he's going to get through it.
0: Counting is underway in one of Britain's most consequential by-elections since World War II. Should the governing Labour Party's Andy Burnham win the special election in Makerfield, he's expected to call a leadership contest against Prime Minister Keir Starmer. Here was his message to voters as they headed to the polls.
5: If I do succeed, I will stay completely rooted in this place, and everything will come from it. So thanks again. Enjoy the day. Enjoy the campaign. Hopefully you can stay up for the result. And let's make the change begin here in Makerfield.
0: New clinical trial results has found omega-3 supplements do not improve memory, cognition or brain cell loss. The Keck Medicine of USC study has found they are not a preventative measure to stave off Alzheimer's disease and dementia. Australia spend around $200 million annually on fish oil supplements, including omega-3s. To sport now, three uncapped players have been named in the Wallabies squad for next month's Nations Championships. Australia will face Ireland, France and Italy. 37 players have been named in the squad, including rookies Miles Amatasero, Lachlan Shaw and Declan Meredith. Veteran James Slipper has been recalled from retirement, with several players out due to injury. And round 15 of the AFL continues tonight with the Suns hosting the Hawks. Last night, Fremantle extended its winning run to 13 matches, defeating Geelong by 9 points in Perth.
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center in the town they call it Barntraw. There lived a man named Andy and a show they called Big Arvo's. They took over the airways on 102.1 FM.

0: Yeah, we're back on Big Arvos for a Friday afternoon on your station, ACCC. And what a start to a morning it's been in town here. As I've seen this morning, what's going on in this town.
1: Great,
0: but by
1: things
0: God,
1: happening, Annie. Great things happening.
0: Well, not only that.
2: And great things coming up, my lad.
0: Put this way.
2: I'm really excited about the new ride that we hear about with the Alice Springs show.
1: Oh, the new ride. What? Tell me more.
2: Well, dear. I don't know a lot. I know that there is a new ride coming in from down south.
1: Yeah.
2: Of course, they're driving up with all the clan that do all the shows along the track. Yeah. But I am excited, and a couple of weeks away, that cold weather has settled in.
1: Andy Harrison, the hottest DJ in town, always goes there.
0: Oh,
1: sometimes
0: absolutely.
1: He volunteers, sometimes he gets paid jobs. I'm not sure what he's doing this year. Andy, what are you doing this year? Tell us what you're doing. I don't know.
0: Mate.
2: Come on, let it out of the bag, Andy. Let it out. The people want
0: to
2: know.
0: We'll just wait and play that right here at this stage. We'll just wait and see what happens at this stage. But
1: you do figure highly in the Alice Springs show each year.
0: But I can definitely say now,
1: yes,
0: to what I've heard last night, and I'll just let people
1: about
0: know
1: the
0: now.
1: Show.
2: You're not going to give away the ride, are you?
0: There's been first-hand news last night.
1: About the show?
0: Yes, about the show. There's been first-hand news come through last night.
2: You didn't hear about this, Mark?
1: No.
0: First-hand news has come through last night.
1: Yeah.
0: Saying that there has been talk on social media.
1: Talk. Fake news.
0: No. This has come from the Department of Events.
1: Yes.
0: From the events company here in town.
1: Yeah.
0: Major events.
1: Yes. Yeah, tell us more.
0: There has been talk from major events in town here.
1: Yes.
0: Overnight.
2: There has been big talks.
0: Yeah. Right, so there have been talks by major events overnight.
1: Yeah.
0: There is speculation at this stage, and they're saying at this stage...
1: About the rides?
0: No, just hear me out. They have said there's been an email from major events last night on social media.
1: Yeah.
0: Speculating at this stage.
1: Social media, though, is it...
0: Mike, no,
1: it
0: this
1: news?
0: Has come
1: fake
0: from
1: news.
0: Our major events in town here.
1: Real news or fake
0: yes,
1: news?
0: No, this
2: on
0: is real news.
2: Media, not on the news.
1: Not in the paper, Mark, on ABC, Mark, or anywhere else.
0: Mark, I've also been contacted by...
1: Who?
0: Major events, myself.
1: Personally?
0: Personally, they've contacted
2: so
0: me.
2: So not on social media.
1: No, okay.
0: They've contacted me personally.
2: Personal message to Andrew.
1: Yes.
0: Mark, I've had a phone call from major events. They've contacted me personally to...
1: Privately?
0: Yeah, no, they have contacted me to give
2: personally.
0: Me updated news.
2: Not privately, personally.
0: There has been updated news
2: social
0: overnight.
2: Media.
0: Now there's been updated news. Major events have said...
1: Yes.
0: That given what is going on in town here with all this...
1: Excitement.
0: No, with all this unrest that's
2: Cupcake
0: going
2: sales.
0: On in the community. Given the unrest in the community of what's going on at the moment with all this machete-wheeling behaviour...
1: I haven't heard that.
0: They have said that they are speculating at this stage whether or not the Alice Springs show will go ahead as planned.
2: Oof.
0: But we are waiting on further news.
2: Call,
0: we're waiting on further news to find out whether the show will go ahead as planned. The major events will keep me updated on the next few days as to what will happen. So stay tuned, ACCC. We will update you as soon as we get further news on the show front there as to what is happening down the track.
1: All right. Well, we're going to interview at... 12:15. Nathan Bell is an NDIS participant, but he's turned his creativity to music and also poetry, and he does a lot of work on digital media. We're going to have a chat with him about his latest single, so that's coming up. And
0: but
1: that's
0: before we do, can I chuck a big shout out to our frontline service people in our community, such as our wonderful St. John Ambulance, who do a great job in our community.
2: They do.
0: Now, they've been out in Townsville, and they've had their hands full to the brim with patients after patients after patients in
2: Townsville.
0: This morning, There's been two and three ambulances all through town all morning. They've had patients getting them off the hospital. Our St. John's are backed up today to the hilt with patients, and they must give it out to them. They do a bloody great job now, community, keeping that community safe. So please, if you do see our St. John crew, go up and say good day, give them a high five and say, hey, you guys are doing a great job. To our Northern Territory Police Force that are keeping on top of things, mate, I give it out to them as well. To the hospital, to RFDS, all our frontline people on our, in our community doing a great job. But I tell you what, without our frontline services, where would we be?
3: So exactly right.
0: Without them.
2: They do a wonderful job there, and them and RFDS as well.
0: Absolutely.
2: A lot of people forget about the amount of kilometres they cover and the long hours that they do, and they're always on time and
0: absolutely
2: there for the emergencies. All right, Andy, I've got a beautiful
0: but can we just can we get a message out to our community? I just want to put a message out there that please, as it says on the back of our ambulances, keep your hands off our paramedics. They are not a punching bag, so please, if you do see them, give me your utmost respect and keep your hands off our paramedics. They are not a punching bag. They're here to do their job. So please treat them with respect and give them all the utmost respect that they deserve. They're trying to do their job.
2: Awesome, awesome. And now to that, Andy, we're going over to Count on Me to Bruno Mars.

0: All right, we're back on Big Ovos with Andy. Sorry about that interruption there, but we're back on now. And, Mark, did you want to use the work phone?
1: Yeah, that's right, Andy.
0: No. On the line, we've got Nathan Bell joining us, an NDIS participant, talking about digital media and what he's been up to. Good afternoon, Nathan. Do we have you?
2: Hey, guys. How you doing?
3: Good.
2: Very good to be here.
0: Excellent. Yeah, you too.
3: Now, you're up from Newcastle, Nathan. Give us a little bit of a rundown how you got involved with the music and involving a little bit of politics involved with the songwriting there up in Newcastle.
2: Well, I've been involved in music since I was a teenager. I've tried to produce music in various manifestations over the years, but recently I've been with the creative arts-focused NDIS service Reliability, who run an art hub here in Newcastle, which has leading sound equipment and production equipment, and we work there on my songs. I'm a client of the service because I'm an NDIS participant, and they have all the technology we need to record music and produce music. So my latest journey in music is with Reliability, but I've had other musical projects in the past as well.
3: Yeah, wow, that sounds exciting. A bit of a collaboration of a few things going on there, including NDIS, and of course you writing some music or being involved as a music as a kid. Is there a few instruments that you go to as your key instruments, or is it something that you've been involved with just in singing and playing in bands?
2: Now, I write my songs on guitar and I sing. So I write them all, but I often get other people to play them in the recordings.
3: Right.
2: Because I'm a bit of a rough guitar player, but I know all my progressions and my chords and stuff.
3: Right.
2: So
3: right.
2: I can write good riffs on guitar. And I'm really a vocalist.
3: Yeah, wow. That's quite a collaboration of different skills you got going on there. And the NDIS Collective. Bringing the NDIS involved with your music, how did you find that?
2: Oh, well, I was in the psychiatric ward after a psychosis, and they put me on the NDIS, and I was referred to Michael Makokadic just as he was starting Reliability.
3: Okay.
2: And the service went on to become a creative arts service, so I just got very lucky.
3: Oh, that's great. I'm a big believer in that art, music and sports are really an outro for mental health, and if you have any issues in that department, I always find to see over the years of my experiences that it's them sort of skills that can work as a device for an outlet, whether you find peace in it or whether creativity or whichever works for the individual. Up there in Newcastle, you're surrounded by beautiful country there in Newcastle. It must be an honour to be able to mix your music skills and be able to, I guess, release your inner feelings and your creativity through music, and to be able to use NDIS as a platform as well as music. Must be a real inspiration around that area.
2: Oh, I think I love the area. I have a good following here. People enjoy my stuff. I've got a lot of people particularly who read my books because I'm an author as well.
3: Wow.
2: And people often compliment me on my songs, which they've seen on YouTube and Facebook. So, yeah, I get great feedback, and it's a great community in Newcastle, great place to live.
3: Yeah, nice. Digital media, that's a pretty new platform to a lot of people in the ways of music. Can you give us a little bit of an idea on how you go about that?
2: Oh, well, that's not my side of things. I mean, I work with staff who are experts in that stuff.
3: Yep.
2: So I work with staff who know how to run all the equipment because they've been working with it for years. I just write the songs. I write them often in my own time. And I come into Reliability when I'm booked for a session, and away we go and we start recording. And I have learned things over the years, obviously, but really I'm guided by the expert staff at Reliability who have had careers in the music industry, and they walk me through the process of recording the songs and then mixing and mastering and making them sort of radio-worthy.
1: Nathan, it's Mark here. Just wondering, can you tell us about your creative process, about your latest single, I'm Having Fun?
2: Almost all my songs I've written while I've been busking on the street. So I do a lot of street performing, busking, and I write a lot of songs while I'm busking. And then I sort of write the first few riffs and the first few verses, and then I'll come home and I'll work on it at home or at Reliability's Creative Arts Centre and develop it a bit further. And then, of course, we go into the studio once I've got the melody and the riffs and the lyrics figured out. But the process from start to finish is just like writing a poem, really. Mm. It's just like writing a poem with a guitar, with guitar riffs accompanying it. Most of my songs are very rhyming, and they're very poetic, people have said. So it's just like writing a poem and putting some music to it. But I often write the riffs first, then I come up with the lyrics.
1: So did poetry come first before music, or was it together?
2: No,
1: or?
2: It was music first. I've just released a book of poetry.
1: Yeah.
2: But my songs just are very poetic. And I used to do hip-hop, which a lot of people say is street poetry because it rhymes. I'm very familiar with writing verses and choruses in a poetic manner.
3: Now, Nathan, when you get ideas for writing music, like you said, you do a lot of street busking, so you're out on the roads and out on the streets and of Newcastle. How do you form an idea for a song? Is it something that you get randomly that comes up? Is it something that you, is there a platform or a sort of a strategy that you like to follow? Or is it just based on the daily events and experiences that you have?
2: Honestly, it's just a random thing when I'm inspired. Because I'm very creative, I suppose, I just come up with lyrics and I just come up with riffs. But one thing I will say, which is important, is when I'm out busking and I come up with a riff and a verse, I get my camera phone out, I sit it down and I film what I've come up with, because you do forget. And yeah, they always say that. They always say record it or you will forget it. So I film it. I film the first part that I've come up with, or however much I've come up with, then I refer to it later when I'm finishing the song.
3: Yeah, wow. And so you'd be a little bit annoyed about the state of origin that just went by, wouldn't you, Nathan? I'm a New South Welshman, I was a bit annoyed.
2: What would I be annoyed about?
3: Yeah, the state of origin just played a couple of nights ago. You'd be a New South Welshman being from Newcastle, wouldn't you?
2: I don't really follow sport too much myself, but I do always support the local team when they're playing.
3: Oh, well, that's good.
2: We should definitely beat Queensland.
3: Yes. Well, we've got game 3 coming up, so we can't get too worried about game 2. That's done and dusted. Back to the drawing board. Nathan, what have you got coming up, brother? What's some exciting news that you got coming up in the future?
2: Well, me and the Reliability Client Staff Band are playing the Mental Health Awareness Walk, Wellness Walk in Newcastle in, I think it's October.
3: Yeah, okay.
2: Most of your listeners won't be able to make that, but we'll be playing that event. And we're looking for other gigs and opportunities to play. And we're also going to play at my 40th birthday, because I turned 40 in November. Isn't that scary?
3: Nice.
2: I'm finally getting somewhere with my art, so I'm going to have really enjoying my 40s, because now I'm a very acknowledged artist, which I've worked very hard for many years. So I'm planning on enjoying my 40s. But we're going to play at my birthday party as well, which I'm expecting to be a big event. And we're looking for gigs and we're looking for opportunities to travel around. I've been doing a lot of travel to different areas to promote and to sell my books and art. So, yeah, we'll just keep going as we have been.
3: Oh, good stuff. So Andy's just got a question about some of your book writing, mate.
1: He's a mental health advocate too.
2: Yes, I know Andy. He's good.
0: Hey, I was just going to Nathan. With some of your book writing, mate, are you looking at travelling this way across the Red Centre, or are you sort of mainly based in up there where you are, or are you going to be coming this way at any stage?
2: I want to. It's a bit far at this stage because of logistics of getting all the way to your area, but it's definitely something I'd like to do when I've got a bit more money behind me. Yeah, I need a bit more money behind me to do that. I do have a fundraiser going on GoFundMe at the moment called Nathan Bell's East Coast Art Tour, which is that's supposed to be raising money to help me travel around to different locations. So if that raises a bit of money, maybe I will come up to Alice Springs.
3: Yeah, wow.
0: Nathan, and, you know, being a client under the NDIS like we all are, Nathan, how have you been finding all the, like, with all the cutbacks and that, and, you know, the NDIS saying they're cutting back on this and cutting back on that, and how are you finding all that news coming through?
2: Well, I think I think they're taking the wrong approach with it. They should be cutting down on corruption and fraud instead of removing participants from the scheme. And they should be more efficiently using the money and finding other ways to make the scheme cheaper rather than punishing participants who haven't done anything wrong.
0: Yeah, absolutely.
2: People need to be able to stay on the scheme and keep receiving support because they have disability and mental health. So they're punishing participants when they should be managing the scheme properly so it's more affordable, and also coming down on the fraud that is out there.
3: Yeah, I think too another one is that is a lot of that cutbacks is based on the workers and a lot of people involved as staff in the NDIS program doing the stuff wrong of what they're meant to be carrying on in the ways of working and clientele. Like you said, I think it's a bit poor that the people that suffer is the people that are claiming NDIS, and instead of looking more so at how they cooperate their workers and how they train their workers. From what I see, it seems to be a lot of the misunderstanding of the cutbacks that they're doing. Again, you know, it comes down to the employees that they employ and make sure that they're well trained in the areas that they're working in, and making sure that the clientele receives the right support and the right sort of funding that's needed. So I do definitely agree with you there. Now, Mark was telling me, Nathan, that you involve a little bit of politics within your music.
2: Oh, absolutely.
3: So
2: yeah, I always write about political issues.
3: Yeah.
2: Always have got, and I particularly write a lot of anti-war songs because, you know, war is a terrible thing. I've written a song about the Ukraine war. I've written a song about the Vietnam war. I've written other political songs about corruption. And also I do a podcast series where I discuss political philosophy extensively, and my views on different things. I was raised in a very politically aware family, so it's always been a part of my art to present social commentary and political issues through art. That's what I'm trying to do. I'm trying to start conversation with music and art.
3: Yeah, that's so deadly, brother. That's so deadly. That's you know, two really important things that makes our world go around. And like you said, to be able to introduce writing and painting into the inspiration of politics and bettering the understanding of people that listen to your music and can be able to connect to your music is a true talent. And when you're doing stuff with the war and stuff with life-changing experiences, that inspiration that you share is one that you got to do, you know, with precise words and a precise type of meaning, and be able to transact that into a song and share that with the people is something special, brother.
2: Yeah, thanks. I appreciate that.
1: And we might go now to the song "I'm Having Fun" by Nathan Bell. All the best, Nathan. Thanks for coming on the show.
2: Thanks, guys. Catch you later.
0: Yeah, thanks, Nathan.
3: Thank you, Nathan.
2: Bye-bye.
3: Have a good day, mate.
0: Bye.

0: Yeah, we're back on Big Arvo's on your station, ACCC, and we've got another caller on the line wants to talk about the big AFL game from last night. Who have we got on the line?
1: Read the text, Andy.
0: It just goes, X. I don't know who that is.
1: Now, what's the text say?
0: Hi, guys. Want to talk about AFL game last night.
1: Okay. Are you there, James?
2: Hello, fellas. How are you?
0: Is that you, JC?
2: Hello, fellas. How you going?
0: Is that you, JC?
2: Who's that?
0: It's Andy.
3: That's James. It's James, Andrew. It's James.
2: Hello, James.
3: Not JC.
2: How are you?
1: James.
0: Good. What's up, James?
2: What happened last night? I heard you talking on the radio and said that Fremantle was going to get beaten by Geelong, but Geelong got beaten instead. What happened?
0: Is that you, JC?
3: No, it's James, Andy. It's James, not JC.
2: No.
3: James Vitelli.
0: Okay.
1: Yeah.
0: Mate, look.
2: Last night, what happened to the game last night?
0: Mate, look, only by 9 points, mate, 99-90, mate. It was only a 9-point win. Look, the Cats could have played better, but look, obviously Fremantle were too good, but don't worry, the Cats will come back from this and they'll beat them next time.
2: I heard that you're going to walk down the main street with a tutu, a pink tutu, because Geelong got beaten.
0: Oh, whatever, James.
3: Is that true, Andy? Is that where you started yesterday?
1: You were
3: 20-point margin at the fourth quarter, Andy.
1: You were very vocal yesterday on the show.
2: They were very good. I thought Fremantle were very good last night.
3: What do you think, Andy?
0: Well, I think the Cats could have won that, but
1: Why didn't they?
3: Yeah, why didn't they win?
0: Obviously, they just didn't have the power behind them. Obviously,
3: but
1: missing Bailey, he was out.
0: Yeah, Bailey was out.
1: Jeremy Cameron looked injured.
0: Yeah.
3: Did Fremantle?
0: The Cats just had a few injuries. But Patrick Dangerfield could have stepped it up, but. Obviously the Cats just weren't strong enough.
3: A game like that, James, what do you think? Do you think Fremantle will look like a top four definitely after that performance?
2: Absolutely. They were very good this last night. I don't know about Geelong, though. They were very ordinary, I thought. They'll go good early, but I don't know what happened there.
3: Do you think they might be dropping off? Might not be able to not make the finals, do you think, James?
2: Well, they had the weight of Andy on him last night, and I don't know what happened there, but it's just too much for him.
3: Well, when he did state the pink tutu, is he going to be going down the main street in that, Andy, or is that something for next week?
0: Nah, look, I think, like I said, obviously, the Cats weren't strong enough for him. And I think, the Cats just need to come back from this and come back a lot stronger and put Fremantle to shame next time.
1: How does that make you feel, Andy? You were very adamant yesterday about that Geelong was going to beat Fremantle.
3: Very, very, badly. Very adamant.
1: And
2: I heard that too.
0: Oh, look, I'm saying with Geelong, I'm a strong Geelong supporter, and that's the way it is. And obviously, yeah, you win some, you lose some, okay. You might lose a game, but we'll always come back and we'll beat them next time.
2: Thanks, Dallas, for letting me on.
0: That's all right.
3: Thanks a lot, James.
2: See ya.
0: Bye.
1: See ya.
3: Yeah, it was an interesting. I didn't recall you saying that yesterday, Andy. I didn't realise you said you were going to do that down the main road.
0: Nah.
3: Was that just a little quick... A little quick muck around,
1: Did you forget about that? Did you say that?
0: No, look.
1: What did you say yesterday? Because he is pretty fired up.
3: And pretty big listener.
0: But look, obviously, Geelong were just too weak for Fremantle and they beat him. Obviously, the Cats just weren't bloody strong enough.
3: But you didn't say that yesterday, though. You were pretty confident. Pretty confident they were going to win, which made you did say you was going to go down the main street.
0: No, I didn't. But look... Even though the Cats lost, okay, look, you win some, you lose some. All right, we'll come back next time and give them a hiding, as always,
1: Andy,
0: next time.
1: Yeah. Radio's a very forceful medium to use, and you were so forceful yesterday to say that Geelong were going to win, and now you've sort of, like, double-backed a bit.
3: Yeah.
0: No,
3: you've got to have a little bit of confidence.
0: No, well, look.
3: A little bit.
1: What happened?
0: No, well, look at that game. Look at that game over the last week, the week before. Look at that game here at Traeger Park. between Melbourne and GWS.
3: Yeah.
0: Okay.
3: Yeah.
0: Obviously, you know, Melbourne Demons have played out here for the last few years. They've been beaten time after time after time. And obviously GWS were too strong for them. Okay, Melbourne Demons just didn't have the power to get up on them.
1: But
0: they got done by St Kilda.
1: Andy,
0: you know, look, teams, they lose they lose games. Okay, they've just got to gain momentum and come back next time and do a lot better.
1: But you were so strong on Geelong winning yesterday. I can't believe it. You've done a full circle. You turn right round saying, oh, you're blaming injuries. I reckon it's something more than that.
0: Nah, but look, you know, I'm just going to say, you know, look, Geelong's gone, you know, three back-to-back premierships. You know, Fremantle haven't won a premiership since 1995.
1: No, like that's when they joined the competition, 95. They haven't won a
0: premiership. They joined the competition in 95.
1: They haven't won a premiership yet.
3: Not an issue.
0: Yeah, they haven't won a premiership yet. So I can't say much for Fremantle at this stage. They haven't won a premiership. Geelong's gone three back-to-back.
3: This could be their year.
0: Yeah. Hawthorn's,
3: could be their year because they have done a lot better this year than they have in most years.
0: No, but look at Hawthorn. They've gone five triple back-to-back premierships.
3: Last night just shows a good performance.
1: Do you feel embarrassed now? Like, you know, you were so strong yesterday.
0: Oh, no, look.
1: Are you a little bit embarrassed? Tell me, how are you feeling?
3: A little bit embarrassed.
1: Are you embarrassed?
3: A little bit annoyed, a little bit angry.
0: No, look, Mark,
1: tell me about...
0: Let me just say this, right?
1: Yeah.
0: Now, as you and I are Geelong supporters, Mark, of the Geelong Cats, right?
1: Yeah, but I didn't think they'd win yesterday.
0: No, but look, let me just put this bluntly, right?
3: Really confident.
0: Let me put this bluntly, right? You see these other teams in the AFL, Fremantle, Adelaide, Brisbane, and all these other teams... They're just crap teams. They're absolute shit ass. I wouldn't put Fremantle on the front foot.
1: Language warning there.
0: But Fremantle are just useless. I wouldn't put them as a top 10 team. I wouldn't. I'm sorry to say, but
1: they're on top of the ladder.
0: Well, look, okay, they might be on top of the ladder.
3: And they had a 20-point lead on your team.
0: But look what happened last year.
3: Going into the fourth quarter.
0: Look what happened last year, Mark. Collingwood were top of the ladder, and where was Fremantle? Down the bottom of the ladder. Collingwood came back up on top of the ladder last year.
1: It's a new year, and, like, you know...
3: Big changes.
1: Fremantle's on top of the ladder. They beat Geelong last night because they were just so determined to win. And
3: relentless around the ball.
1: Oh, yeah.
3: All right, Andy, we're going over to a song now by the Fable Singers.
0: No, but you got to look, Mark, right? Now...

0: I went back on Big Ovos with Andy, with myself, Mark and Dennis. And I was just talking to JC and...
1: our AFL analyst and umpire.
0: And I found out on the internet that back in 2013, when Hawthorn went face-to-face with the Freo Dockers, when Hawthorn gave an absolute flipping hiding back in 2013...
1: That's a long time ago.
0: ...at the grand final.
2: A long time ago.
0: They defeated by 15 points, 11-11-77 to 8-14-62 when Hawthorn gave Fremantle an absolute bloody hiding at the MCG. So there you go. That just says won back in 2013? The Hawthorn Hawks, mate, when they gave Fremantle an absolute bloody thrashing at the MCG. They haven't won a grand final since 2013. Well, so, James, if you're listening out there, you poor bloody Freo Docker supporters when you got done by the Hawthorn Hawks, mate, so I wouldn't be laughing too loud for you. So, James, get off the bandwagon and bloody keep quiet about the Freo Dockers, mate, so you can stick that where the sun don't shine.
1: All right, we'll go to the news now, Andy.
0: We'll go to the news and back shortly.

0: National Radio News.
1: Hello, I'm Peter Hislop. The chief executive of the accounting peak body says she is disgusted by the conduct of KPMG following allegations the firm mishandled client records. The consulting giant is accused of using confidential information obtained in audits of clients to win new business. Chartered Accountants Australia and New Zealand chief executive Ainsley Van Oslin has told a parliamentary inquiry she was not notified about the issues until they were made public.
2: It's extremely serious conduct, and I'm disgusted by it. It's basic 101 stuff. Every young lawyer and every young accountant in the country has it drummed into them to respect your client's confidentiality. You close the file, you immediately walk out, you speak up and you rectify it. What you don't do is take advantage of it.
1: A third man has been charged over the alleged arson attack on the Adas Israel Synagogue in December 2024. Victoria Police allege the 20-year-old and two accomplices broke into the synagogue in Melbourne and deliberately set it on fire. He's been charged with criminal damage by fire, conduct endangering life and theft of a motor vehicle. Last year, the federal government accused Iran of directing the attack. AFP Assistant Commissioner Peter Crozier says other nations are involved in the ongoing investigation.
3: You would be aware that this investigation does have international connections, and we will continue to work with collaboratively with our international partners to assist and also draw information from them.
1: The Australian Education Union has voted against a revised pay offer for teachers in Victoria. The state government put forward an offer of between a 28.3 to 32.4% pay rise over 4 years, following the first strike in almost a decade. Around 58% of members have voted against the offer. Union State President Justin Mullally says members feel undervalued and overworked.
4: AU members should know that they've been listened to. They should know that they've been heard. And we need to be able to move forward together so that we can get a revised offer.
1: In the UK, Labour has won a by-election in the seat of Makerfield, which could lead the way to a leadership challenge against UK Prime Minister Keir Starmer.
5: Burnham Andrew Murray, commonly known as Andy Burnham, the Labour and Cooperative Party, 24,927.
1: Former Greater Manchester Mayor Andy Burnham has won his seat, bucking a national trend towards far-right party Reform UK.
6: Tonight could, just could, be the turning point. From here on, I will give
1: challenge against UK Prime Minister Keir Starmer.
5: Burnham and

0: is in Parliament. Keir Starmer has previously warned a leadership contest would be a bad thing for the country. And 7 days of non-stop action will end today with independent LGBTQIA plus community broadcaster Joy FM hitting the airwaves with the last day of its radiothon. To mark the conclusion of the week-long fundraising event, there will be 2 Hour of Power events later today where donations to Joy are matched dollar for dollar up to a certain amount. Turning to sport, the 6th round of the Supercars Championship is underway in Darwin. Drivers took to the track this morning for the first practice session. Ford's Cameron Waters topped the timesheets ahead of Matt Payne and Jack LeBrock. Qualifying will be held soon, with the first race of the weekend to take place later this afternoon.
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0: All right, we got some news we need to talk about this afternoon.
1: Which
0: on the local, afternoon show?
1: Local, national, or international? What's the news? Is it local?
0: No,
1: we've
0: got some big news.
1: Is it national?
0: We got some big news we need to talk about.
1: Where is it?
0: Now,
1: where is this news coming from?
0: Mike, as we've been talking about
1: local,
0: Mike,
1: national.
0: Hang on, Mike. As we've been talking about,
1: just heard the news,
0: Mike,
1: at 1 o'clock.
0: Hang on. As we've been talking about boxing,
1: yes,
0: the last few weeks,
1: yeah.
0: As we've been yapping nothing but boxing, now, next week, there's a former ununified welterweight world champion, Errol Spencer Jr., is coming up against Tim Zhu next week.
1: No.
0: Who do you reckon is going to win that one?
1: It's the 24th of July.
0: Yeah, the 24th of July. Who do you reckon is going to win that one? Do you reckon Tim Zhu's going to knock him out?
1: It's in a month's time. It's 9th of June now, so in a month's time.
0: Do you reckon that Tim Zhu's going to go for the welterweight champion?
1: It's a tough fight, very tough. I wouldn't say. I wouldn't think strongly about him winning, but he's because Errol Spencer's a great fighter.
0: And also on the cards is a blockbuster main event with a co-main event as former world champion Jermall Charlo is also
1: Jermall Charlo, yeah,
0: on the Australian cards.
1: Yeah, Cohen Moser, yep. And also another.
0: Tim Zhu heads into clash following a dominant string of victories, including a devastating stoppage of Dennis Nurja, as he continues his surge back into the world of boxing.
1: And if a good friend of yours, Andy's going to be fighting on the Tim Zhu bill, and that's Paul Showtime Fleming.
2: Oh.
1: You were speaking to Showtime a couple of days ago.
2: Oh.
1: And he's fighting a local boxer, a national boxer.
0: Now, Mark, mentioning
1: Ritter. Ritter.
0: Mentioning Paul Showtime, that first fight he did months ago.
1: Yeah, it was a
0: where
1: draw,
0: he got ripped
1: a draw,
0: off.
1: A
0: no,
1: draw.
0: Where he got ripped off, he should have won that fight by unanimous decision. So do you reckon Paul Fleming's going to win the next one? Because if he loses this one.
1: Well, Paul Fleming is on the news. I think he's 37, but he's got an amazing record, former Olympian and well-credentialed athlete. So I wish him all the best.
0: So, Mark, do we know when he's got another fight coming up?
1: Who are you meaning?
0: I'll just have a look to see if we get any information.
1: What do you mean, Andy? Who are you talking about?
0: When's his next?
1: This is a massive mega fight. 15 million mega card.
0: Australian heavyweight contender Justus Hooney.
1: Yeah, I'm not
0: no
1: sure.
0: No official scheduled fights booked at this time. His last bout was on April 11, 2026, when he secured a mighty decision victory over Fraser Clark at Tottenham Hotspur Stadium in London. So looks like Justus Hooney's got no fights on the cards at the moment.
1: Not in Australia, but this is a great card on the Tim Zhu card. Like, we've got him up against Errol Spence, as I've just mentioned. You've got, just been announced, Stephen Fulton up against Liam Wilson. That's happening on the 26th of July. It's a big card, and a lot of expectations are against Tim Zhu because Errol Spence is a well-credentialed fighter and world champion in his own right. So there's a lot going on the cards for Tim Zhu, but hopefully he can do it.
0: Oh, Mark, here's some big news.
1: More big news, okay.
0: Mark,
1: yep.
0: Listen to this. Justus Hooney,
1: yeah,
0: could be coming up against the big fella that won Cup nights ago, won his big fight. Give up for the one, Teramoana Junior.
1: Ooh.
0: Justus Hooney could be coming up against Terra Moana Jr., mate, that could be a fight on the cards.
1: Well, Terra Moana has had like something like 10 fights, first round knockouts.
0: Well, Justice Ernie's a heavyweight boxer, so him up against Terra Moana Jr., mate, that could be a fight to remember that one.
1: Yeah, I question Terra Moana's fight boxers, his opponents, so that would be a good fight. A well-credentialed fighter in Justice Ernie, so maybe that'll happen.
0: And it says Matchroom Boxing has expressed interest in bringing big names in heavyweights like Deontay Wilder and Derek Chisora or Jarrell Miller to Australia for Hooney's next fights on the cards in the future.
1: Yep. There's a lot happening in the world of boxing that's going to happen in Australia. We've got two big cards. We've got one on the 24th of June. That's a big fight for our local Queenslander, and that's Liam Parra. He's up against the British fella Crocker, who's the current WBC welterweight champion. He's going to be fighting him on the 24th of June.
0: Oh, wow.
1: That's next week.
0: Wow.
1: Next Wednesday. And then we've got the Zoo card, which is another month's time after that, on the 26th of July.
0: But, Mark, like I said, Mark, questioning that big fight that looks to be on the cards, Terra Moana Jr.
1: Yeah.
0: Up against someone like Justice Ernie, who's quick and fast and knows what he needs to do. Do you reckon Terra Moana Jr. could possibly get knocked out on that fight if he comes up against Justice Ernie, because Justice Ernie is the undefeated heavyweight boxing champion to come up against Terra Moana Jr.
1: Former Olympian, and it's going to be a good fight. I think there's going to be a lot of good fights coming up.
0: But Mark, where do you see that? Well, give us your honest opinion. Where do you see that fight with Justice Hooney coming up against Terra Moana Jr., who's won his last fight? Where do you see that going? Do you reckon Justice Hooney could get beaten, or do you reckon Justice is going to turn and give him an absolute hiding?
1: I would back Justice Hooney because he's a very slick boxer.
0: Well, Terra Moana Jr., he's fast. He won his last fight by TKO knockout, he's quick and he's fast.
1: Yeah, I know, but I think Justice Hooney would be too slick for him, too smart.
0: You reckon?
1: He's a real boxer, yeah. But it'd be a good fight.
0: Well, Terra Moana Jr., he's got a good right hand hook, mate. He knows how to come around, mate. Bang, bang, bang. He knows how to knock out fights pretty quick, mate.
1: Yeah, but I think Terra Moana's fighting fellas who are just on the end of their careers. So that's
0: I wouldn't say that. I reckon Terra Moana's got a couple more fights on the
1: card.
0: No,
1: what I mean is the opponents he's had are just at the end of their careers. All of these opponents he's fought are just at the end of their careers. So he looks good to watch first round knockouts here, there and everywhere, but, he hasn't had any quality opposition yet.
0: But look, Mark, Justice Hooney, who's an undefeated...
1: No, he's lost one fight.
0: He's lost one, but he's won all these other fights.
1: Fabio Wardley in London.
0: Yeah.
1: Last year.
0: So he lost that one.
1: Yeah, knockout.
0: Well, he lost that one.
1: He was winning on points, but Fabio Wardley just threw the right punch at the right time and knocked him out in the 11th round.
0: But again, because Justice Hooney's lost one fight, do you reckon he could win this one up against Terra Moana Jr.? I mean, Terra Moana, he's quick, he's fast, he knows what he's got to do.
1: Yeah, it'd be interesting, Carl, but they're two young athletes in their prime. They wouldn't fight each other because they're two up-and-coming athletes. They wouldn't have two.
0: Well, it's saying here that Terra Moana Jr. could be coming up against Justice Hooney.
1: Yeah, it's speculation. It's just talk. I don't think it'd happen because they're grooming both their fighters for world title fights, and they wouldn't fight young fighters.
0: Well,
1: like they're
0: I don't
1: both
0: know.
1: Young.
0: I wouldn't put
1: fight
0: it past
1: each other.
0: Hooney, mate.
1: I wouldn't think.
0: I wouldn't put it past Justice Hooney, mate.
1: Well, it's the promoters that make the big dollars.
0: They come up against Terra Moana,
1: They're not going to have Terra Moana fight, an up-and-coming heavyweight in Justice Hooney, because It cuts the gravy train, if you like, you know.
0: I wouldn't know about that.
1: They're both going to generate a lot of money in their own right. They wouldn't have two young boxers fighting each other at that point.
0: Well, it's definitely on the cards. But anyway, we'll go to a quick break and we'll come back shortly. Stay tuned.
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0: Hi guys, we're back on Big Arvo's with Andy and we've got a birthday request going out today on the show. Happy birthday, Kesh Karithi from Cricket NT Coordinator. Happy birthday, Kesh! And give us a call, let us know what you're doing for your birthday, or send us a text message and let us know what you've got planned for your birthday today. And be good to catch up with Kesh whenever that may be. But happy birthday, Kesh, and hopefully we'll hear from you very, very soon as to what's happening in the cricket area.
1: Yeah, that's right. I mean, I think we're going to have to do a song to recognise Kesh and the great work he does in cricket.
0: Here he is.
1: In the NT. And
0: hang on, before we do, Mike, let's have a bit of a tune wag. Now that we got Goody back in the chair, yeah. Hey, Goody, we're just saying that it's Kesh Karithi's birthday today, and we just put a birthday, big happy birthday out there to Kesh Karithi.
5: Happy birthday, Keithy.
0: Yeah. And Dennis, while we got you here, mate, me and Mark were just talking before.
1: I reckon we...
0: Hang on, Mike. Hang on. Before you grab the ball by the horns, Dennis. Now that we've got you back, Dennis, we were just talking about boxing and there's some big fights coming up soon, like Tim Zhu's due to fight again very shortly. Oof. And also coming up very shortly, Dennis, we've got a big fight coming up on the cards.
5: Don't forget a big shout out to Paul Fleming for the fight.
0: Yeah, he's got a fight night coming up very shortly. He's got a fight on the cards.
5: He's on the zoo card. He's on the zoo card. Yeah.
0: And also, Dennis, we got a big fight coming up very shortly. Justice Hooney's got another big fight coming up against one of Chirimawana Junior.
1: That's not confirmed though, Andy. It's just speculation.
5: And but, we also have another fight night coming up.
0: Hey, Dennis.
5: Over in Perth on the 17th of July.
1: Yeah.
5: With young Nathaniel May, young Cheeky May.
1: Okay.
5: Fighting in his hometown. Now, it's been almost 2 years since he's had a fight. So that's going to be a big event for him, a big event. He had an event last year in Las Vegas pull out. So a big shout out to Cheeky as well too, brother.
0: Yeah. But Dennis, what do you make of that fight? You know, Justice Hooney's won a lot of his fights lately. He's lost one, but coming up against a big fella like Turin Moana Jr. Now, Turin Moana, as we know, he's got a quick right hand. He's got a quick right bloody knockout. He knocked his last opponent out by TKO. He's quick. He's fast. He's got that swing on him.
5: Got a lot of power.
0: Justice Hooney's an undefeated heavyweight boxer, you know.
5: It's a big step up.
0: What do you make of that fight? Do you reckon Justice Hooney's going to knock him out, or do you reckon Turin Moana's going to try and go bang, bang and knock Justice out? Because he's quick, he's fast, he knows what he's got to do, mate. He's got that quick right hand.
5: Well, I think Justice Hooney's probably a little bit more of a classier fighter, I'd say, only through experience. But, no, taking nothing away from the big fella, he's got a lot of power. He's got a lot of power.
0: Oh, absolutely.
5: I think it's just a matter of Justice Hooney, you know, boxing with him. But like I said, it's a big step up.
0: Yeah. And, of course, next week we've got four or five boxers from Aranda Community Boxing heading up
6: going
0: to Darwin next
6: yes.
0: week for big boxing fights up
5: we
0: there.
5: Have,
0: Dennis, that'll be a big weekend.
5: We have, yes. We're fighting at the Palmerston. Really looking forward to that event. Not sure where the event's going to be, actually, in Palmerston. It's the first time I can say since I've been involved with Jason that we've fought in Palmerston. Mm. So we've generally fought out of the
6: Portuguese club.
5: The Portuguese club, the Italian club many years ago, which is closed now, the back area there for fighting. But, look, coming off the back of the other Saturday in our local event where we cleaned up and done really well, now we're going to their home turf, so that's going to change the odds a little bit, and the weather change, although it's a bit cooler up there than it normally is. But it's definitely going to be a good test for our boys, and what's even more so better is having fights so close, back-to-back, and I hope there's a lot more future boxing coming up in the NT, Mark.
0: But, Des, can we just talk about a bit of news that we've had during the week?
5: Mark just had a question there.
6: No, well, it was a conversation we had prior to talking about boxing. It was Kesh Karifi's birthday, and I thought we could play a song Kesh.
0: But hang on, I've got to... Dennis, this news that we've heard during the week, that one of our boxers, Mason has pulled out of Aranda Boxing. Dennis, what's going on there? You want to fill us in on the background news as to what's going on with Money Mason pulling out of Aranda Boxing? What's going on there? You got any news on that story?
5: Oh, look, kids, it's a sport where kids are involved in a lot of other sports. He does a lot of motorbike riding as well. So it could be a number of reasons. There's nothing too catastrophic other than the fact that he had a really tough win Saturday just gone. So that's the sad part of it, is he put in a lot of hard hours and fought in Adelaide about 3 months ago, lost that fight, and then won a really tough fight here last Saturday. So I think just moving on to other sports and stuff like that, boxing... What people don't realise is boxing takes up a lot of time. When you join boxing and you want to become a boxer, it becomes a 24/7 game, and a lot about eating and a lot of sacrifices and whatnot. Mm. For the main reason he's pulled out, I couldn't tell you, but at the same time, what a glorious kid he has been to work with, and I think he's
6: good. Family comes from a good family.
0: And
5: Parents are going to be very proud.
0: And it's an absolute shame because Mason had a fight up in Darwin next week, and we're hoping to see him fight up in Darwin. But looks like that fight's not going to go ahead as planned. Now he's pulled out, so looks like he's not going up Darwin after all.
5: No, but we've got some really good fighters going up there, Andy. Young Johnny Ray, I think that's going to be another spectacle to look out for. He's fighting above his belt, and he's moving very, very classy in the way he moves around the ring. And for a young fella that's only had only two fights and two wins, they're going to be looking out to get above him up in Darwin. So I think he's got a tough fight coming up, and Oh, look, well, other than that, we've got a stream of really good lads fit and ready to go. It's going to be...
0: Now, Dennis, looking back from Saturday night...
5: Yes.
0: Looking back from Saturday night, our big fight night at the clubhouse.
5: Yes.
0: Now, as we know, the last main event of the evening, Jack fought out of the club. Jack won that fight by 1 point. You know, it was only a 1 point win. Okay.
5: That's right.
0: But, Dennis, where do you see Jack going in the future? Do you, look, he's won two fights already. Look, do you reckon he could go for a third fight, you know, in his hometown, you know, when he leaves Alice? Do you reckon he'll stay in the boxing?
5: Oh, look, for sure. He's a great boxer. He's dedicated a lot of time and a lot of training to his boxing, hence the reason why you get through tough fights like his fight the other night. He was the main event. Mm. He fought another young, really good fighter that's come away from the Nationals with a second place. So it just goes to show the level of fighter that he fought was a lot more experienced and has won a lot more. A lot more fights. Mm. So watching him perform that night and bring home the trophy was a special night. It's probably up there with the fight of the night, actually. Yeah.
0: Mm. Dennis, now I think another one to watch out of our club is our 1-8 Leela, Triple L. I think Leela's after that fight that she had on Saturday night there at the club. I think she fought really well. I think Leela's starting to come through the ranks, and I think Leela's going to be the one to watch. I think she's got another big few fights ahead of her. I think she's starting to, you know, settle down now. I think she's starting to get into boxing. I think Leela's got another couple of fights coming up. I reckon she's going to be the one to watch. I think she's going to come through big and strong over the next few years. I reckon Leela's going to come up top. I can see it now. I reckon she's going to be the one to watch.
5: Yeah, well, she is, like you said, she is. I finished talking about this to another mate of mine this morning, and I was just scratching my head thinking, she's only 12 years of age. Sometimes when you deal with people on a daily basis, and especially my young niece, and, you know, watching her grow from a little kid, she's still very young in the game of boxing, and to watch her perform the way she did, very controlled, very relaxed on the fight night, just goes to show all the training that she's put in, how much hard work has paid off. And now she's fighting the same girl again up in Darwin, Andy.
0: Right.
5: So she'll be fighting the same. They've had now, I think, this will be the fourth fight
0: right.
5: that they've had together. So they've had a strong relationship and both very good competitors. Getting better each year, better as time goes on. So stay tuned up there. Triple L's going to be throwing hands up and down at Palmerston.
0: She's going to be the one to watch up there, and she's going to come out very nasty. But Dennis, again, Dennis, you yourself, you haven't thrown a fight for a long time. You haven't put the boxing gloves on, and Dennis, and I was just wondering, when are you going to step back in the ring and throw another fight? You haven't done a fight for a while. I'd like to see you come back and throw another couple fights in the ring. And Dennis, when's it going to be time for you to step back in the ring and come back and try another fight?
6: I'm glad you brought that up, Andy. That's a big question mark over Dennis. What's he doing? Has he retired? Or is he going to keep on going? That's the big question we're going to put to Dennis now. What are you doing? What's happening with you?
5: Well, I've had a couple of spars in the ring with our young fellas. And, look, I'm happy at that level with a bit of fitness on the side. Other than that, I'm not. Coaching's important at the moment. Doing the coaching role, giving Jason and Mark a hand, getting our boys and girls up to standards for their next fights.
0: But Dennis, do you reckon you'll step back in the ring later on and come back
5: know.
0: And throw another fight?
5: You
0: do you
5: never know.
0: Have you retired, Dennis, or are you going to come back and throw another fight? We want to know.
5: Oh, look,
0: are you going to come back later on and throw another bout in the ring? Are you going to come back or what are you going to do?
5: You just never know. If someone puts their hand up, you never know. It could be in for the adventure.
0: Mm. Now, I've got another big question.
5: Moly.
0: Now, Mark
5: some
0: here.
5: Big questions coming out.
0: Dennis,
5: today.
0: Now, Mark here. Now, Mark hasn't thrown a fight for
6: never.
0: A bloody long
5: no,
0: time.
5: No,
0: he hasn't thrown a fight for a long time now. Mark,
5: this is an interesting question.
0: Now, Mark,
5: question.
0: Are you later on, Mark, are you going to come back in
6: never,
0: the ring
6: never.
0: And throw another bout in the ring? I'd like to see you
6: never.
0: Come back
6: even
0: and throw
6: increased,
0: another fight, Mark. I think it's time for you, Mark, to step it back up and put those gloves back on,
5: Mark,
0: and come back for another fight. I think it's time for you to step back and do another bout in the ring, Mark. I'd like to see you come back and throw another fight. You've got the power in the ring there. I think it's time for you to step back up and come out and throw another bout. I'd like to see you throw another fight, Mark. I'd like to see you knock an opponent out, Mark. I'd love to see you come back and throw another big fight. I reckon you'd be the one to watch to come out big and strong back in the ring and throw another fight. I reckon it's on the cards, Mark.
5: Buddy old man, Mark has your belts marked.
0: I reckon Mark's going to be the one to watch over the next few years.
5: Buddy old man, did you hear that?
6: I reckon we go to a song now for
0: but
6: Kes,
0: Dennis, the way
6: Kes
0: Mark's
6: Kariffi.
0: Been sparring
5: the way
0: in the
5: he's
0: ring.
5: Been sparring Kes lately, Kariffi. The way he's been sparring with these big fellas is really, really surprising.
0: The way Mark's been sparring lately in the ring, Mark's still got that pairing. I can see Mark coming back
5: and trying to fight. Sparring?
0: Mark's due to come back for another fight.
5: Is that
0: what I can
5: it
0: see
5: is?
0: It.
5: That's what
0: he's
5: it is.
0: Got that pair in him. I think Mark's going to come back and try another fight very shortly. I can see it happening.
5: All righty. Over to a song now by How's That?
6: How's that? And this is for Kes Kariffi, our interview coordinator. I hope you're listening, Kes.
5: Happy birthday, Kes.
6: I was trying to get this song out a bit earlier than what I am
5: I
6: now.
5: I couldn't get a word in with Andy.
6: I couldn't get the song on.
5: Andy is on fire.
6: Okay, we're going to How's That by Sherbet.
0: Righto.

0: On our way back on Big Allies with Andy, and it is 1:42. It's heading on to 1:45. We're not far away from the 2 o'clock national.
1: Some beautiful, beautiful tunes there by Leo Sayo, and good shout out to brother boy Jason Lord for a bit of Leo Sayo there. And how's the weather looking, Andrew? How's the weather looking? I can feel a cool, crisp in the air changing.
0: They're saying partly cloudy for today with 17, but they're saying tomorrow. Partly cloudy, slight chance of a shower, most likely in the late morning.
1: So it's getting cooler, it's getting cooler.
0: 17 with 4 overnight.
2: Yeah, it's getting cool, all right.
1: Time to go out and get some firewood and get that fire stoked, I reckon.
0: Tomorrow looking 16 with 4 overnight. Monday 3 overnight with 17. So the nights are getting pretty cool. They're dropping down to about 3 overnight, so it is getting pretty chilly overnight.
2: Who's your favourite woodcutter? Dennis?
1: Ah, there's only one woodcutter in Alice Springs.
2: Who's that?
1: There's only one woodcutter in Alice Springs.
0: Teddy Bear?
1: That's the Teddy Bear. The Teddy Bear.
0: That's the Teddy Bear.
1: When you're looking for quality wood, you look for the Teddy Bear.
2: What's his number? How do we contact him? How, if you want timber, what do you do?
1: Well,
0: when you see him at the boxing club, just say, hey, Teddy Bear.
2: Don't talk about
0: can box. I get some
2: don't talk
0: firewood?
2: About boxing. We want to talk about wood. We need wood.
1: If you're looking for Teddy, get hold of Ted on 0420-0420-329-719.
2: Alice Springs' favourite woodcutter?
1: Oh, he will hook you up. He's got all sorts of deals, half a ton, full ton, bags of wood, all that sort of stuff, and always high-quality mulga wood. So if you're looking for a nice hot fire, give him a call on that number and...
0: Hey, by the way, you on firewood? Don't forget to get over the east side, north side and Flynn Drive. They've got bags of firewood sitting over here right now, big 2 kilo bags. Willie's got big 2 kilo bags of Woolworths of firewood stacked up by the dump, big pallet load, mate.
1: That's all you need.
0: Get over there and get yourself a couple big bags of firewood. Especially coming up next week, Mark, as we know, we've got another big event on the cards here in Alice Springs. It's Territory Day. It's the big fireworks, spectacular night of nights.
1: First
0: the letter
1: July.
0: For a couple of crackers.
1: Yes, yes. How late, when is that next?
0: That's the 1st of July.
2: 1st of July.
1: We're looking 2 weeks, aren't we?
2: Next weekend, isn't it?
0: Nah, 2 weeks away. Today's only the 18th.
2: 19th.
0: 19th. Well, there you go.
1: 2 weeks, 2 weeks. Make sure you get all your fireworks and get behind Territory Day, followed by a much bigger event.
2: Feel proud of where we live, the NT.
1: And support the territory, that's right.
2: Great opportunities here in the NT.
0: Oh, I was just going to do a wrap for what's happening over the weekend.
2: Oh, that's good, Andy.
0: Don't forget tonight at the Roastery out there on Healy Crescent, we've got the Super Raylene Brothers at the Roastery tonight performing at 1700. We've got the tomorrow, we've got the Harvest Cafe at the Eastside Community Garden down here on Burke Street. So don't forget to get down there and get yourself some fresh veggies. And why not grab a coffee while you're over there on a cold winter's morning? Why not get a hot coffee while you're over there? Training on trails, got Red Centre Ringer Loop, Subterra. And don't forget on Sunday, if you do want something to do, get out to the Fink Desert, track out south of town. As the Alice Springs Off-Road Rally Club, we've got a big meet out there Sunday morning. Get out there for a bit of dust and dirt, flying action at the Fink Desert Track as they get out there, and they're going to let rip Sunday morning at the Fink Track, the Off-Road Rally Club. And of course, our good mate Jamie Lawson's just got himself a new off-road rally car, so he'll be out there spinning up a bit of dust and dirt. So if you want to get out there, don't forget Sunday morning, south of Alice Springs at the start and finish line, the Alice Springs Off-Road Rally Club have got a rally sprint Sunday morning at the Fink start and finish line.
1: That's right, that's right.
0: The Gathered Co June meetup on Sunday as well.
2: What's that?
0: The Collective.
2: Well, tell us more, Andy.
0: I don't know, it just says The Collective. Spin
1: that's
0: and Flex
1: too,
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1: Come on, mate.
0: And...
2: Lift your game, Andy.
0: Don't forget the YMCA Social Sports League on Monday as well. So don't forget you can head over there and catch up with what's happening at the YMCA. And then don't forget In July, the 3rd and 4th of July, we've got the Alice Springs Show Day coming up very shortly. And then we've got the Henley on Todd, as we know, the Henley on Todd Regatta in August. And then in August as well, we've got the Old Timers Fight is back on the program once again, Saturday the 8th of August. And then September, you got the Red Centre Nats on in September. And in October, we've got the Masters game. So a few big events still to go before we wrap up before the end of the year, before we wrap up for the Christmas break. So don't forget, a few more events on the calendar yet. So stay tuned as we bring you up to date with what's happening on your station, ACCC. And it is 1:48. It's heading on to 10 minutes to 2 o'clock.
1: Get out and get some lunch and enjoy the sun.
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0: Running and running, running and running, running and running, running and
1: running. All right, we're back on Big Ovos with Andy. And we just heard some breaking news that Tony Modra is in hospital after an accident. So one of the most uplifting Adelaide Crows players, Tony Modra, of all time. He's one of the best footballers of all time. All the love and respect goes out to the family. Hopefully get well soon, Tony, and all the love and respect goes out to the Modra family at this time as Tony is in hospital. One of the greatest AFL players for Adelaide Crows of all time. So, again, get well soon, Tony, and see you back on your feet whenever that may be.
2: Yeah.
3: Well, guys, it's about that time, Mark and Andrew. Another Friday done and dusted here in the Alice.
1: Yeah, that's it.
3: ACCC Community Radio.
2: We've had, again, some fascinating interviews.
3: FM.
1: Yep.
2: One disgruntled Fremantle supporter who rang up to talk to Andy.
3: Yes, he was quite passionate, wasn't he?
2: He was speaking about something that Andy said on air last yesterday, that Geelong was going to beat Fremantle, but unfortunately Geelong lost to Fremantle by the slimmest of margins. And to James out there, go Frio, and Andy, go Geelong, but only one person can win, and it wasn't Geelong.
3: It was sad. Yeah. It was sad to see Andrew, because
1: hey, Dennis,
3: I had confidence in your side last night.
1: Dennis,
3: I had a lot of confidence in your side last
1: night. Hey, Dennis, listen to this bloke.
3: I thought they were going to shine.
1: Dennis, listen to this bloke.
3: James has come on the radio and tuned you right up with
1: Dennis, but listen to this bloke. This Mark here is a bloody Geelong Cat supporter. He always has been, and he's going go Frio when he's a bloody Cat supporter. What's it? Dennis, what's this bloke?
2: No,
1: what's this world come to? He's going against his Cats.
2: I didn't say go
1: and
2: go
1: for Frio. Come on.
2: But I think we needed to have a reality check. And Fremantle,
1: Mark,
2: 2026 are looking
1: good. Mark, you're a turn coach, mate. Come on.
2: Well, I thought
1: you're bucking Frio against your own Cats. Come on, what are you?
2: For Geelong, because Geelong's carrying some injuries at the moment.
1: Mark, you can't just go against your own club. And go for Frio, Mark. You can't do that. You're a Cat supporter. You stay loyal to your one and only club, Mark. You stay loyal to your club.
3: Andrew's as loyal as they come.
1: Mark, don't you turn against the Cats. You stay loyal to Geelong.
3: Are you gonna
1: don't go back in Frio.
3: Will you be changing to another boxing club this year?
2: Possibly.
1: Don't go back in Frio.
3: Changing to another boxing club.
1: He better not be.
3: What?
2: Blind loyalty.
3: What?
2: Anyway.
1: He's loyal to the boxing. He stays where he is.
3: Okay. Well, he said that about Geelong as well.
2: Anyway, it's getting to that time of the day, Andy. That time of the day when we have to say goodbye.
1: That's it.
2: It's been a great show.
1: That's it, guys. We're out of here. We'll catch you back next week.
3: Same have time, a safe same weekend time. And make sure you enjoy the change of weather.
1: Exactly.
3: Have fun, guys.
4: Well, the dust has settled in the Red Centre, and yet again, we spoke some serious situations and had a good laugh on our show with Arvo's with Andy. Make sure you tune in tomorrow at the same time, 12 to 2. Be there, be on time, be square, and let's talk about it again.
5: Hey there, Harrison Peterson here from NIRS News, coming to you from the lands of the Yuggera and Turrbal peoples. Just a warning for listeners, this following story contains the name of an Aboriginal person who has passed away. The courage and dedication of an Aboriginal family has been recognised in the outcome of a coronial inquest. New South Wales's Deputy Coroner Judge Harriet Graham has found the 1988 death of Mark Haines was suspicious and not a suicide. The ruling confirmed what the Gomeroi teen's family has been saying for decades. The 17-year-old's uncle, Don Craigie, was represented by the New South Wales's Aboriginal Legal Service. The Legal Service's Managing Coronial Advocate, James Pender, says the ruling sends a powerful message.
6: I think this case is actually a story about love and the love that Aboriginal people have for their families. Often the portrayal of Aboriginal families in the media is negative. This is one case in which love has triumphed and in which dedication and courage has been celebrated.
5: For decades, over 140 species of culturally significant coral taken from the Torres Strait have been housed in the Smithsonian Museum in Washington, D.C. But now, thanks to an agreement with the Queensland Museum, Merriam traditional owners have control over the future of the West West corals, which are now being housed in Townsville. Gubbi Gubbi woman Bianca Beetson is the Executive Director of First Nations at the Queensland Museum. She says the agreement is about making sure the corals are culturally protected.
7: Community have 100% say over what happens, who can research, who can access, who can view, and how do we as a museum care for those coral on behalf of that community. So it's very much, you know, coming back to the UNDRIP principles, that is their cultural material. We are only just custodians of that cultural material, and they have total self-determination around what happens with that material.
5: Two earthquakes have been recorded in New South Wales. Find out more and other stories after this.
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5: Two earthquakes have been felt today in New South Wales. A magnitude 3.4 quake near Orange temporarily stopped work at one of the country's biggest gold mines.

0: 4-1. Mexico defeated South Korea 1-0, while Czechia and South Africa drew 1-1. And the Socceroos will start as underdogs when they play the US in their second World Cup game tomorrow morning, Australian time. Both teams won their opening games. The Australians upset Turkey 2-0, while the United States thrashed Paraguay 4-1. Socceroos midfielder Aidan O'Neill is expecting a tough game in Seattle.
1: Yeah, they've got some quality players. I've said before that so do we. So I think we're just looking forward to the game, and it's going to be a great atmosphere, and it'll be an exciting one.
0: The game will start at 5 a.m. Australian Eastern Standard Time. And in the AFL, Suns coach Damien Hardwick will face his former club Hawthorn tonight on the Gold Coast. The Suns will be keen to get back on track after losing their last three games. The Hawks will move up to third on the ladder if they win. And if you have a story or news you'd like to share with us, you can always send an email to news@nirs.org.au or message us on Facebook, Instagram or LinkedIn. And that's been the latest from NIRS News.
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1: Good afternoon, I'm Peter Hislop. Federal Opposition Leader Angus Taylor says the federal government needs to scrap all changes to negative gearing and the capital gains tax discount. It comes after the government announced lifting the threshold for inclusion in the 50% capital gains tax discount from turnovers of $2 million to $10 million. Angus Taylor has criticised the Greens for not opposing the bill. He's also criticised Jim Chalmers for the changes.
2: His own plan says that we'll get less houses as a result of these taxes. His own plan, his own budget, says we're going to have higher rents. His own budget.
1: One person has been arrested after police moved on protesters outside a public housing block in Sydney. More than 200 people initially rallied to save 750 public homes earmarked for demolition at an encampment which has been set up for weeks. The state government has promised to build 3,000 new homes on the site, more than half of which will be social and affordable homes. Police say all protesters, except a 22-year-old woman, complied with move-on orders. She has been charged with trespassing and will front court next week. The former head of KPMG has defended the consultancy firm's handling of confidential client information at a parliamentary committee. Andrew Yates resigned last month when the allegations were raised under parliamentary privilege that the firm mishandled confidential information. Under questioning from Greens Senator Barbara Pocock, he says the organisation has taken accountability.
3: Senator, there has been inappropriate sharing of information. The firm has conceded
4: that. I'm asking whether ethics were trumped at the first hurdle in pursuit of revenue.
3: I don't believe that is the way the firm operated, Senator.
4: In this example, how is that not what happened?
3: It's a very long and complex situation.
1: The Prime Minister has wished the Socceroos luck ahead of their second match at the World Cup. Australia will face the USA in Seattle tomorrow morning from 5 a.m. Australian Eastern Standard Time. Anthony Albanese spoke to some of the players on a video call. Milos Deganek said the team has felt the support of Aussies overseas.
5: We've done a whole nation proud, and the fans that are here, they're immaculate. I think we had the other night, was it 12, 13,000 Aussies in the stadium?
6: That's the thing about football, is it unites a whole nation. One of the great things about our team, the Socceroos, is they represent that whole diversity in one country.
1: Researchers are calling for Australia to secure its helium supply chain. Scarlett Coppola has more.
7: Helium quietly keeps MRI scanners, semiconductor factories and quantum computers running. It's essential for cooling superconducting magnets in hospitals and plays a key role in manufacturing advanced computer chips. Dr. Arup George from the University of New South Wales says helium's importance to modern technology is often overlooked, despite growing demand from industries including healthcare, artificial intelligence, and quantum computing. Experts warn that shortages could disrupt hospitals, research laboratories, and high-tech manufacturing worldwide.
1: And briefly, an influenza outbreak has affected 150 US Army recruits at an Air Force base in Texas. It comes just weeks after Defence Secretary Pete Hegseth ended mandatory flu vaccinations. Turning to sport, and Brody Kostecki will start from pole position in this afternoon's supercars race in Darwin. Kostecki topped the qualifying session this afternoon with Anton Di Pasquale in second and Matt Payne in third. Today's race is the first of three to be held this weekend.
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12: 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Keep it locked. 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
1: Bye.

My name is Wanda Stephen Jamijimba Patrick. My father comes from the Eastern Snake clan group. He's what we consider Wanayaka. I'm called Wandari Dari. Wandari in Gif. And I want to crown you lot with the original crown of this country, the Southern Cross. You can be called Australian. You'll be called Australia if you know the land, because it'll know you. Maintain the balance, live in harmony, because that's what the Ngapika says. That's the whole name for Australia.

is a big part in my ceremony too. That's why carry on the ceremony, our reconciliation ceremony, tells me that I should accept everyone, regardless of where they come from or what nation they are, if they adopt this country and the ways of this country. Matilka, I'm a guardian for that one. I'll do my best to teach you this. Normally you would go to ceremony and nearly half of your life you have to learn all these things and then teach others to pass it on. Wallubere, pass the flame. Lose the flame and your identity doesn't exist anymore. In doing that, your country's identity is gone too. Yeah.

Yo, yo, yo, this is Jada Evans coming out live at ACCC Community Radio. This is shout out to the Bo Lilla Mom and you're our college staff and students.

0: what's this? And last one is then the yellow. And I can see. And I live a kennel.
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0: Custodians and residents of Mbantwa Alice Springs invite you to the Closed Pine Gap Sacred Land Back Convergence. Come and participate in 3 days of workshops, discussion, connecting, and peaceful protest in July 2026. We are inviting individuals and groups from peace and anti-militarist movements around the continent to converge on Arunda lands this July for 3 days of workshops, panels and actions, weaving together threads of anti-militarism and decolonial movements. We're coming together to say close Pine Gap, end the US alliance and sacred land back. Pine Gap is built on stolen sacred land. The facility's involvement in war crimes, surveillance and genocide make Australia an accomplice in the crimes of the US. 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Visit our website at closedpinegap.org.au for further details and to register. We look forward to seeing you at the Closed Pine Gap Sacred Land Back Convergence in July. This is a community service announcement.
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0: National Radio News.
1: Good afternoon, I'm Peter Hislop. The federal government is warning bird flu may have arrived in Australia after a wild bird was found sick in southern Western Australia. A positive result was returned in initial testing. Samples have been sent to the CSIRO for confirmatory testing, with results expected tomorrow. Agriculture Minister Julie Collins has warned people not to touch dead or sick birds.
2: Please take photos or record it from a safe distance. Record your location and go to birdflu.gov.au to report it. I want everyone to know that this is what we have been preparing for. If it is confirmed to be the H5 bird flu, this will be sobering but not unexpected given the spread globally.
1: Victoria Police say they will continue to work with international partners to investigate the alleged arson attack on the Adas Israel Synagogue in December 2024. A third man has been charged today. Police allege the 20-year-old and two accomplices broke into the Melbourne synagogue and set it alight. Acting Assistant Commissioner Paul O'Halloran says it's a multi-agency investigation.
3: And it's a strong testament to the cooperative, strong working relationship between Victoria Police, AFP, and of course our security partners. So I thank all of our investigators in particular for their unwavering professionalism and ongoing work in relation to this incident and other incidents.
1: Protesters are disassembling an encampment at Sydney's Waterloo public housing estate after police issued move-on orders. The encampment was set up nearly a month ago. Demolition was due to begin at the end of May. One protester allegedly locked herself to a truck carrying demolition equipment. A 22-year-old woman was arrested, charged with defying the move-on order. She will face court on Monday. Advocates want the rebuild of the site to be 100% public housing. The state government wants to build a mix of social, private and affordable homes. Police in Western Australia will be the first in the country to use live facial recognition cameras. A marked police van will be placed outside major events or in crowded areas with cameras scanning people's faces, looking for those on the sex offender list or who have a warrant out there for arrest. There's about 4,000 people in each of those categories. WA Police Commissioner Cole Blanche says the cameras won't record the faces of people not on the list.
4: Pictures of people who are not on the list is deleted immediately, and it's pixelated. The people who are not on the list, their image is pixelated even for the operator in the vans.
1: Traditional owners are reclaiming country where Captain Cook once arrived in a landmark decision. More than 3,000 hectares in and around Cooktown in far north Queensland will return to First Nations people under an agreement recognising their long-standing ties to the area. 2,920 hectares of jointly managed Cape York Peninsula Aboriginal land will be owned by the Bubu Nubun Aboriginal Corporation. And there are calls for the creation of a near 1.2 million hectare national park in southern New South Wales. The Great Southern Forest National Park would stretch from the Illawarra to the Victorian border, becoming one of the largest conservation landscapes in Australia. It would bring together 55 forests, 24 flora reserves, and 98 existing national parks. The National Parks Association of New South Wales says the proposal will protect threatened ecological communities, flora, and animal species. In sport in the NRL tonight, it's the Knights against the Dragons at McDonald Jones Stadium. And in the AFL, the Gold Coast Suns take on Hawthorn at Carrara Oval.
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We are currently broadcasting live from the Dusty Street Skate Festival. This is a brand new up-and-coming skate festival based in Alice Springs and Barnchua, bringing together skaters, scooters, rollerbladers, walkers, anyone else who wants to be involved. This is all about community, it's all about culture. We're here to have a good time. Hope you enjoy.

cynical. So you're a tough guy, like you really rough guy. 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

All right, it is 4:30 right now, and you are tuning in to ACCC's Live OB right here at the Newland Park for the Dusty Streets Festival, which is the 19th to the 21st. So today, Saturday and Sunday, and I've got a bit of a request here from a young fellow who wanted some MJ, so that's what I'm going to do. Let's chuck on some MJ.

At the count of three, I want everybody in the place to be to make some noise if you're down with me. One, two, three. Hit me with the horse, 20.

You're tuning in to ACCC 102.1 FM, broadcasting live from the Dusty Street Skate Festival in Mbantwa, Alice Springs. We are here at the recently opened Newland Skate and Play Precinct over on Newland Park. You're being graced by the beautiful tunes of DJ Shiloh. Enjoy.

Yeah, it is 5:30 p.m. today, the 19th of, what is it? June. Yes, I'm lost. But you know what? Dusty Streets goes all weekend. So tonight, Saturday and Sunday, get amongst it. This is a family-free event, and it is actually pumping. So this is the best place to be in Alice Springs right now. Let's get straight back to the tracks.

0: Right, it's about that time to get back on air, but we are continuing to party. So we are having a OB, which stands for Outside Broadcast, right here live on 8CCC at Newland. Newland? Oh my gosh, somebody help me. Maybe it's this iced coffee. So it's Dusty Streets at Newland Park here in Gillen. If you're not aware, it's a new skate park, and you know what? It's pretty rocking. So, Alex, can you come over here and just give us a vibe of what it's like, please?
1: It's going well. We've got a lot of people around. There's a few different activities going on. I see Bikes Mara has a stool, so does Headspace. Everyone seems to be having a good time. The queue for the barbecue has been going up and down quite a bit. I've been seeing a lot of people getting the free Bunnings snacks. I mean, not from Bunnings, but yeah. it's a great vibe around here. We've got the broadcast set up, so if anyone would like a chance to get on air, share their thoughts, just come see me by the van. Thank you.
0: Yeah, that's pretty awesome because, that was just on site. So thank you, Alex. And for anyone who wants any requests, please let me know and I'll do them basically if they've got no swear words, because this is a family-friendly event. We've got the basketball, we've got the skateboarding, scootering, biking, well, cycling, and then we've also got the playground here. So it's all happening. Again, come and get a feed before it all runs out. Let's go.

badder than. Anyway, we see them, we a bang pan another one. Boss up 4-5 Blanco, 1 Remington. Any boy, this baller turn them in a Killington. Bad man, you know we vibes can done. Vibes can done, we kill a sound, wife a fun. Big bad man from outer England.

at Newland Park, and we're celebrating Dusty Streets this weekend. You know what? Considering it's Dusty Streets, this isn't Bantwa. Well, I'm going to take us back to a bit of an old tune. It's a goldie, but an oldie. Let's get it. Yeah, this is Sandstorm for the millennials out there.

0: You've been tuning in to ACCC 102.1 FM. We have been broadcasting live from the Dusty Streets Skate Festival here at Newland Skate and Play Precinct. This is going to be a week-long festival. We're only broadcasting for tonight. Thank you all for tuning in. Thank you for being graced by the beautiful sounds of Shiloh's DJing. We're going to close it for tonight. That's all, folks. Thank you so much for... thank you so much. We will leave you all to it. Enjoy your night. Have a good time. I hope you all have a great Friday night. Next up is going to be our Saltwater Radio broadcast. Thank you.
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0: 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Y'all are crazy, man.
1: Yo, Rakim, what's up? Yo, I'm doing the knowledge, E, man. I'm trying to get paid in full. Well, check this out. Since Norby Walters is our agency, right?
2: True.
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nation on television. The drug of the nation, breeding ignorance and feeding radiation. TV is a stomping ground for political candidates, where bears in the woods are chased by Grecian formulated bald eagles. TV is mechanized politics, remote control over the masses, co-sponsored by environmentally safe gases. 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

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I play in a band called Cooper Black, here in Alice Springs, and I believe in supporting local musicians. 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
1: Hi, this is Xavier, and this is my new song, Horizons, being released on the local Sing Hum label. I wrote this song to climb mountains to and take in the vast and beautiful landscape we have here in Central Australia. I wrote the song last year, soon after I bought my new auto harp, and I had a trip with my family down to Otago National Park, down to Kings Canyon at Easter time. 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

Moses, Mike, Yet Filling, and military intelligence have become standard. 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

Hi, my name is Jeremy. I play in a band called Cooper Black, here in Alice Springs, and I believe in supporting local musicians. 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
1: Hi, this is Zavia, and this is my new song, Horizons, being released on the local Sing Hum label. I wrote this song to climb mountains to and take in the vast and beautiful landscape we have here in Central Australia. I wrote the song last year, soon after I bought my new auto harp, and I had a trip with my family down to Otaka National Park, down to Kings Canyon at Easter time. So I hope you enjoy it.

FM

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0: Come on, y'all deep. 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
1: Yo, Rakim, what's up? 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Well, check this out. Since Norby Walters is our agency, right?
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I play in a band called Cooper Black here in Alice Springs, and I believe in supporting local musicians. 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
1: Hi, this is Xavier, and this is my new song, Horizons, being released on the local Sing Hum label. I wrote this song to climb mountains to and take in the vast and beautiful landscape we have here in Central Australia. I wrote the song last year, soon after I bought my new auto harp, and I had a trip with my family down to Otago National Park, down to Kings Canyon at Easter time. So I hope you enjoy it.

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1: 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Well, check this out. Since Norby Walters is our agency, right?
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0: 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My name's Jez Conlon. 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

0: Welcome back to Her Frequency. Man, I feel like a woman! That song, Kick Down Doors. Oh my gosh, we could start a war, we could run a marathon. I love that song. That intro, oh my gosh.
1: I know, right? Such an anthem for the women. I have such a funny story about that song. I remember the last time I sang that song or even heard it was when I went for karaoke on a Saturday night at Dolly's Bar. I went with my cousin and I just wanted to go and do some karaoke, do some singing, be stupid. I get there and it's country themed. I don't know any country songs except Shania Twain. And so I was panic looking through the karaoke books and was trying to look for a country song. And I thought, oh my gosh, of course, Shania Twain. Mm-hmm, and mm-hmm. I killed that shit.
0: Of course you did. Of course. So good. I can't believe you don't know any other country songs?
1: Not on top of my head when I got there.
0: Don't say that out loud. Oh, my gosh. I feel like so many black folks were raised on country music. Like, that's Auntie Shania.
1: Is that going to get my card revoked?
0: I think so. It's out there now. I got twin cousins that are named after, oh, my gosh. One twin is called Shania after Shania Twain. The other twin is called Mariah after Mariah Carey.
1: Oh, okay.
0: Yeah, that's how much my family loved those two singers. Oh, my gosh. Yep. The first, Nan used to have this, I remember it was like an old school TV with like the back on it, like the cube TVs. And it was a VCR and it was like all of her hits and all the music videos on like one tape. Mm. So I would like, everyone would be in the kitchen like yarning up or playing cards or whatever they were doing. And then I'd be in the corner there watching Shania Twain. I'm like, oh my gosh, she's a goddess. She's amazing. The whole like, that don't impress me much.
1: Oh, right.
0: So you're Brad Pitt. That don't impress me. But like her in like the leopard print, the boots, like jumping out of the truck, like a whole mood, a whole vibe. Like, oh, I love the honey, I'm home and I had a hard day. I feel like, yeah, very like pop feminist country vibe, like yeah. Princess of pop, like after Dolly, mm-hmm. Queen, legend, oh my gosh, after Dolly, and then Shania.
1: Yeah.
0: Wow, we were raised on such good music, such good music.
1: Right. And just a language warning for this next song. Coming up, we have Preach by Barker.
2: If you know your enemy, you know yourself. You need not fear the result of 100 battles. If you know yourself, but not the enemy, for every victory gained, you will also suffer a defeat. If you know neither the enemy nor yourself, you will succumb in every battle.

Like, yeah, like staunch, and then like a look away.

0: You're back with Her Frequency. That last song was Self Care by Miesha, and before that, Preach by Barker. Shout out to our sisters Miesha and Barker. And a big congratulations to Barker while we're at it for joining Lil Kim on her Australian tour.
1: Oh my gosh, what a legend to join on tour. Mm-hmm. What was the first Lil Kim song that you ever heard?
0: Oh, that's tough. I mean, she's been around doing her thing for a while.
1: I remember I had, I don't know whose iPod, what was like the classic, like the little square one. It had like all this really cool music on it. But like, yeah, the first song I heard of hers was like How Many Licks featuring Cisco. I was like maybe 11 or 12 listening to that. I'm like, probably not the most appropriate song for a preteen to be listening. But man, what a vibe. She's just so good. Love Lil Kim. Those last two songs talk about, you know, self-care, sisterhood, encouragement, empowerment, you know, living your truth. And I absolutely love that Barker doesn't shy away from the life or the person and the past she's had, and she's turned that into jewels and like love and just, yeah. But like she's staunch and she's rough and she's like, that's the like the staunch woman that I grew up around, and like just like being up here, I love being around like so many diverse black women, but man, I miss Corey's, and like I'm like, oh yes, yes, yes, yes. Mm-hmm. Bark and Jib rep, oh my gosh, and Maisha, that song is just like, it's like a hug. Mm. It's really, really just soulful, just a beautiful hug. Mm. Last month, I was able to join Chela Wellness. We ran a BIPOC women's retreat, and like, you know, the wellness space is very whitewashed. So it was just beautiful to be able to, you know, get some grant funding and, you know, led by Mina McKenzie with her business, Chela Wellness, to, you know, bring some women together, have a half day retreat, do some yoga, do some sound bowl healing. I made them play Duck Duck Goose, which is like such a highlight. We had a curry feed, journaling. So there was like tears, laughter, and it was just so wholesome, so joyful. And like to hold space for each other in a time when like our lives are so full of like taking care of kids and work and like busyness and putting other people first, to actually have that time to be around women that understand what you're going through, who can hold you, like, and just fill each other's cups. Man, it was just, we really need more of that. And yeah, I just love the sisterhood that we have. So it's just deadly.
0: Yeah, and with the complex lives that we live as women, and everything that we go through, the ups, the downs, the great, the not so great, it's so important to have that safe space. Mm-hmm. And that's why we started Her Frequency, to give that safe space and to project voices of women, for women, and for anyone else who really needs that message.
1: Yep. I just love the vibe that we've created on our first episode. It's really, really exciting, like, you know, talking through this whole playlist with you and just like, what's the vibe that we want? Like, who do we want? Like, oh, this song brings back these memories. And I remember feeling this one come out. It's just like, this is, So we really hope that you've been enjoying the episode so far, and we can't wait to share more with you. What are we doing next month, Pele?
0: Well, coming up is the NAIDOC Week celebration. So you can join us on July 10th for our NAIDOC Week segment. Mm-hmm. I'm so excited for that. It's going to be so fun.
1: So, so good. I love that kind of like the whole month of July is just like Black Excellence Month.
0: I think we sort of like claimed that.
1: And it kind of like, and then it leads into NAIDOC celebrations, and then we go into like the Black Weekend of Darwin Festival with like the Natsias, DAF, NEMAs, and you've got like all the Black artists that are coming up here, all, whether you're a visual artist, or, you know, a songwriter, like everyone's here for that, and it's so deadly just to see everyone in town for that. We're going to leave you with two deadly songs. We're going to go to Queen Bee herself.

0: All right, folks, there you go. Another morning, another beautiful morning in Alice Springs. Welcome to this edition of The Pill, and a very warm welcome to Danielle, our soccer expert that's going to be with us for some weeks in the future and maybe a little permanent position available. And, of course, the ever-reliable, when he's here, Miguel.
1: Good morning.
2: Good morning, Kev. Everybody.
1: Good morning, Danny. Good morning, everyone out there. Thanks
0: good
1: for listening.
0: To see everyone on this fine, beautiful, slightly chilly day. I got up this morning at 7 o'clock. It was 66 degrees.
1: It's supposed to be one tomorrow.
0: But the day's going pretty chilled. I think tomorrow starts warming up.
1: No, it's dropping back. It's dropping to 17, 15 during the day.
2: Yep. No, it's cold. We're heading into the cold part.
0: I know. You know what? We're in summer and we wish it was cool, and we're in winter and we wish it was warm. So
2: I wish it was like a month ago when it was like, you perfect. Know, the perfect blue skies and 25
1: day.
2: Degrees.
1: Yeah, man, beautiful.
0: I know.
1: But if it was like that all the time, everyone would move here.
2: Oh, true.
0: So everyone's power bill would be excessive this month and the next month.
1: Burning wood.
0: With the power usage for the reverse cycle air conditioning or the gas, bit of a bitch I got quickly. $3.06 a litre for liquefied gas for your gas bottles at the moment.
1: Really?
0: Absolutely outrageous.
1: Well, at least diesel's come down to $2.14.
0: Yeah, but get ready for the big rise because the excess thing disappears. So
1: we'll go back up to $2.50.
0: There's some crazy stuff happening in the world at the moment.
1: But anyway, let's go back to sports.
0: So we're into sports here, if you didn't know, folks. And what we're going to do first is we're going to say hello to the cafe.
1: Oh, yeah.
0: With the crew out there cooking coffees for everybody. It's pretty quiet here. And I don't know why, because the best place to be
1: is
0: to have a nice warm coffee is have whatever your coffee. They've got it, man. They've got everything here. Doesn't matter what type of milk you drink either. They've got that. And, Miguel, what are you eating?
1: Some kind of cake. It's very yummy.
2: They have pears or something on the top.
1: Pear and fig.
0: What?
1: Yeah.
0: They have the best cakes. They've got croissants. I've got my standard ham, cheese and tomato, and it is fantastic. So come on down. Support 8CCC. Support the cafe. Come down with your friend, your girlfriend, your boyfriend, whatever. Bring your dog. Did you know the 8CCC cafe is pet friendly? Daniel, did you know that?
2: I did know that. I love seeing all the dogs outside.
0: And it's pretty good here. It's very rare there's a Barney. So there's dog bowls here, fresh water. The dogs are more than welcome. We've had some really friendly dogs here over the years, so a great vibe. If you're on East Side or even if you're way over in the west, trot on over, wave to us through the fishbowl and we'll wave back. All right, there you go. So some overnight scores. Well, first, Danielle, the devastating news from the world of soccer.
1: We're all bleary-eyed this morning.
0: Is the United States 2. Australia, zero. And Danielle will discuss that in great detail later in the show. So, we had a good second half, I believe, but no go on that one. So, obviously, during the week, we had a big, big NRL State of Origin game.
2: Woo!
0: Where New South Wales crashed and burned and got absolutely smashed by the Queensland Maroons. And from Danielle's reaction, I think she may be a Maroons fan.
2: Y'all just don't get it in New South Wales. You don't get Origin.
0: Well,
2: Origin.
0: We got it in the first game.
2: When you were
1: with one player down.
0: And we got half the game in the second game. But let's face it, and again, we'll talk about this in the roundup, they absolutely smashed New South Wales in the second half. It was embarrassing, man. It became like a training run.
2: It's quite funny to me. But, you know.
0: Funny, ha-ha. All right, so overnight scores.
1: Blues woes continue.
0: Yeah, I know. And I can see Miguel is not happy, folks, and he's a true and tried New South Wales supporter. Been a Penrith Panthers supporter, of course. One horse race there, isn't it? Okay, what do we got? The AFL had a Thursday night football, of course. No.
1: Good game.
0: Very interesting. The Gold Coast Suns went down for their fourth loss in a row. The shine is well and truly gone.
1: Last night's game, the Hawks.
2: They're on the fraud watch.
0: Yeah, so Hawthorn has shot up to third place on the ladder.
1: Can Suns were like fifth or something like that?
0: Suns were fifth. But anyway, fourth. Gold Coast Suns 97 to the Hawthorn players 113. So some big games today, and we'll talk about that, of course, a little later. And then the NRL, no, I don't know that there were...
1: Knights and Dragons played last night.
2: Okay, yes, and that was a very hotly contested
1: game. Yeah, Dragons are having a crack.
2: They were both having a crack.
1: Well, Knights are, you know, they're going all right this year.
0: I didn't see the game, and I don't even know what the result is. So, Miguel?
1: 22-20.
2: Yep.
0: Wow. Mm-hmm. In whose favour?
1: Knights.
0: Oh, the Dragons didn't get up.
2: No, the Dragons were there, though.
1: They're having a crack.
0: Yeah, I think I picked the Knights.
1: I went Knights.
2: I think most people would have, yeah.
1: Yeah, you can't tip the Dragons at the moment.
0: Was it a good crowd?
1: Decent. It's always decent at McDonald Jones Stadium.
0: Yeah, fair enough. So just
2: beautiful
0: for those...
2: city of Newcastle, but...
0: Those at the NRL, I think there was 90,000 at the
1: 95 at the Origin. Yeah.
0: Amazing.
2: Yeah, record, yeah.
1: Yeah, I think so.
0: Yes,
1: and even the viewership. Apparently, according to NRL.
0: Look, the Victorians love any kind of sport. You could have been playing tiddlywinks at the G in State of Origin and they would have filled that stadium. I always have a smile for the vendors when there's a crowd of 95,000 people.
1: Imagine if you're in Boston.
0: You know, how do they know to cater? How many buns do they need?
1: Yeah, what do they do? So do they go, all right. Yeah, what is the equation they use to order that stuff?
0: How many pies are in the freezers ready to rock and roll? And how many chips, a bucket of chips, do they go through?
1: Your freezer's worth, like a whole freezer pan worth.
0: So if there's any listeners out there that know the breakdown, if you're a vendor at the MCG and you probably pay a yearly fee, I don't know, but whatever, do you have to give a percentage to the AFL or do you get to keep the whole lot of your schmoolies? Danielle, would you know?
2: I wouldn't have a clue, but based on prices, you would think that some of it goes to the AFL because there's no way that you're paying sort of $9 for a pie.
0: Well, only nine? I think it's 12.
2: Yeah, it probably has gone up. I haven't been to a game in a year.
0: You have to sell your firstborn to get to the game, and then you have to sell your secondborn to have something to eat.
2: I tell you
0: because
2: what,
0: they don't allow you to take food in, do they? What do they?
1: Can you bring a sneaky sandwich?
2: I've seen people, videos of people with insulated water bottles and they've got boiling water
1: hot dogs. Yeah, I've seen that.
2: And then they make their little hot dogs.
0: Serious?
2: Dog. Yeah,
0: oh, well, what a great
1: innovative
0: idea.
1: Yeah.
0: What about the onions?
1: The what?
2: Onions.
0: Yeah, how do they?
2: I think they just go without.
0: Okay. Oh, no. You can't have a hot dog without onions, folks.
2: I don't know if I've ever had a hot dog with onions.
0: All right, look, we might have a song and we'll... I've got some great songs today, folks.
1: We shall see.
0: Right. So what we'll do is we'll go in with a song and hopefully you'll enjoy this.

0: All right, folks, what an absolute crackerjack song. What do you think of that one, guys?
1: Yep, thumbs up from me.
0: If you do love it, we'd love to know. We have a SMS line. You can send us a message. What have we got here? We've already got Kim from Burra. You have chosen better songs. I thought that was a cracker song.
1: I didn't mind it, but some people disagree, and that's what the text line's for.
0: Oh, my gosh. Oh, actually, we got a few coming in. Hey, guys, want to talk about the game last night? YouTube music? No, it's not YouTube music, okay? So there you go. So if you do want to send us a message, thank you very much, Kim from Burra. 041-021-8333. Like Kim from Burra just said, the song sucked, obviously.
1: YouTube music.
0: You can let us know. I thought it was a beautiful song.
2: He's getting roasted on 8333.
0: Hey, you know,
1: live on air.
0: I'll tell you a little story, Danielle. When I'm on the panel and I play the music, it's not uncommon for me to get roasted. I don't know why. Perhaps I like playing 50s and 60s songs, and they're a little bit early for some of the generation.
1: Well, that was definitely not 50s and 60s.
2: That was quite contemporary.
0: You know, I made the songs up today, going, everyone's going to love these. It's all modern stuff. And then Kim from Burra, 2 minutes ago, goes,
2: Kim from Burra,
0: you could have chosen a better song. Anyway.
2: It's all right, Kim. I'm You're allowed an opinion.
1: That's exactly right.
0: I'm not going to dwell on it. But what I would like you to talk about now is tell us all about membership at ACCC.
1: Well, the membership, yes. You know how much it costs? $1 a week, $52 for the whole year. And you get in-store discounts.
0: Discounts at the cafe?
1: At the cafe and merch.
0: And merch. And I tell you what, do yourself a favour, folks. Come in and have a look at the merch.
1: I think they've got beanies
0: awesome
1: and scarves.
0: Stuff.
1: Perfect.
0: Now, I can guarantee tell you right now, the beanies for winter, it's all high-quality gear. None of this cheap stuff. Well, I nearly said the wrong word, sorry. It's absolutely top stuff. The beanie is fantastic. The scarf is fantastic. There's some hoodies there. Some really nice zip-up jackets and T-shirts. And they all support to keep this station going. Because you've got to remember, guys, we're not some commercial station that gets paid thousands to put on a 10-second ad for guttering or something like that. This is a show that's run by volunteers mainly. We have a paid manager. But other than that, all of the presenters are volunteers. We're here as volunteers. So support the place. Become a member. You go on the website and you can fill the form in, tick that little box that says automatically renew so you don't have to worry about it anymore. And for the small price of $1 per week. Now, what does that buy you, guys?
1: You don't get anything for $1.
0: For $1.
1: Sometimes something's on special at the shops. You can buy a chocolate bar for $1.
0: No,
2: I don't even think you can do that anymore.
0: No, those days
2: They're
0: are gone,
2: like
0: Miguel.
2: $1.50 now for like a Mars bar.
0: $1.75, $1.50, the new special prices instead of $1. So those days are gone.
1: Long gone.
0: So for less than the price of a chocolate bar a week, you can join the radio station.
1: They must have been listening because they're coming in droves now to the station. It's getting a bit busy. It's picking up.
0: Obviously, there's a lot of people just hit the cafe, bang.
1: And they're all wearing beanies.
0: They got beanies on. Because maybe they're on their way to the Beanie Festival. Danielle, tell us all about what's happening at Araluen today, tomorrow, and last night.
2: Yes, well, it's the annual Beanie Festival where it's a great art exhibition for the most part. Lots of people put in all of their works for beanies that they've made, and people can look at, and most importantly, they can purchase. So last night I was at Club Eastside just enjoying myself a few drinks, and everyone just started coming in droves.
1: With beanies on?
2: With beanies on. And they're all
1: quirky ones.
2: Quirky ones, yeah, yeah. All sorts of different shapes and sizes. And someone said, oh, what's going on there? And I said, they've been to the Beanie Festival. And from what I've heard from one of our councillors, Damien Ryan, with some photos last night, it was a pumping last night.
1: Oh, wow.
2: So
1: good to hear.
0: The word quirky you mentioned, probably not the word I would use because I'm not a massive beanie fan, but where does art and crazy meet? At the Beanie Festival.
2: At the Beanie Festival.
1: In the eye of the beholder.
2: In the eye of the beholder. I was just about to say, it's all about, you know, how your perception is. Some might say it's not quirky. They might say, oh, that's just quite normal, really.
0: Normal.
1: With a scale, isn't it?
0: Anyway, they're expected to sell in excess of 5,000 or 6,000 beanies over the course of the 3 days.
2: Yes, all down at the Araluen.
0: Araluen, which it is there. And, yeah. Hey, listen, there's talk every year it's the final one, it's the final one. People now are coming from interstate for this. This is a big event on the Alice Springs calendar. A lot of planning, a lot of development goes into this, and I think the people running it are probably worn out. So hopefully it'll be back next year. But if you want to go and see some crazy beanies, there's plenty of parking at Araluen, but I can tell you from the photos I've seen put up on Facebook, courtesy of Mr. Damien Ryan, one of our sitting councillors, good friend of mine, there is some big-time people there. Wall-to-wall people at the opening Friday night, and I suggest it will continue all weekend. Are you going, Daniel?
2: I will certainly be there sometime today.
0: Oh, and Miguel?
1: Not too sure if I can make it there today.
0: That's a negatory from me. I'm not a beanie person, but my wife and the guest we have from South Australia, I believe, are heading there today.
1: I thought they were going to Westmacs.
0: Yeah, well, there's a full day, man. Yeah. Westmacs is only what? What do you do Westmacs? You do Stanley Chasm.
2: You go all the way out to Glen Helen.
1: You go all the way
2: to Mount Sonder.
0: Yeah, well, I don't know. I won't be there. But, yeah, so there you go. Beanie Festival this weekend. Be there or be square. All right. What do we got here? Some NRL. There was one NRL game last night. Did we mention that?
1: Yeah, we did.
0: We did. And the scores?
1: Was 22-20.
0: All right. What we might do is head over to our resident tennis expert now, Miguel, who, did you know, played tennis at the club here in Alice Springs and is a past champion, Daniel?
2: I think I did know that.
0: Past champion. So we have royalty tennis in our midst today. And what he's going to do is he's going to let us know what is happening in the world of high-flying, falutin tennis in the world. And I can only know one thing. I believe the Serena systems have entered the doubles with a wild card.
1: Yeah. True. For Wimbledon.
0: Yes.
1: Yeah. Well, Wimbledon's up and coming. It starts next weekend or next week after. The 29th, I think it starts. But before that, so we just had the French Open, and did we mention that last week? The French Open?
2: No, I don't think you didn't get your little tennis spiel.
0: Soccer dominated.
2: Yes.
1: Well, we had the French Open, and a young girl won, Mira Andreeva, the Russian.
0: She a happy girl or what?
1: 19 years. What's the go? They all got their dogs with them.
0: Oh, no, that's...
1: Even the blokes got their dogs with them.
0: It's a fashion accessory in tennis. Look at Anna, what's her name, Belenka, whatever?
1: Who?
0: Anna, the big champion in the world. Anna Sabalenka or whatever her name is.
1: Arina Sabalenka.
0: Yeah, so she's very big into Facebook, Instagram and all that social media.
1: Oh, they all are.
0: She has that dog with it all the time.
1: Zverev had his dog too. He won it for the
0: So, yeah, I think it's the in-thing fashion item of tennis players at the moment. So if you want to be successful, Danielle, at tennis, buy yourself a toy dog.
2: And possibly grow another couple of inches.
1: Yeah, well, gone are the days when you walked on the court with just your bag of tennis rackets, not
0: are
1: a racket.
0: You're telling me that the dogs are on the court?
1: Racket, no.
0: I was going to say.
1: But... Now they walk. They've got the tennis bag. Then they got another bag. Oh, you know, fashion accessories.
0: So what's going on, Miguel? Would you do that? Would you?
1: Nope.
0: When you play tennis,
1: I'm a minimalist. And
0: no
1: just,
0: dog for you.
2: Just a racket.
1: A couple of rackets, towel.
0: Oh, a couple of rackets. So you're
1: I've
0: up
1: got,
0: there.
1: I've got three.
0: It's about $1,000 worth, probably.
1: Maybe.
0: You're telling me. Come on.
1: Well brand new rackets are $300.
2: What brand is it?
1: Wilson. Pro Staff. Two pro staffs.
0: I just have to remind Dunlop. Everyone we're not promoting Wilson because we're a non-for-profit organisation.
2: This is very true.
1: So, yes, so rackets are used for tennis and there are tennis matches being played right now.
0: Right.
1: And we did finish the French Open, Roland Garros. You know who that's named after?
0: Yes. It's a World War fighter or something?
1: Yes, World War One airplane.
0: Heard the story during the week and I thought it was amazing.
1: It was his mate that we need to commemorate. I think he was like a politician. Yeah. It'll commemorate my friend Roland Garros. So That's pretty cool.
0: That's amazing.
1: That's a good story. Look it up if you want to do a deep dive into it. So there's tournaments everywhere. Everything's on grass at the moment. There's tournaments in Hale. The French Open winner, Alexander Zverev, is through in two tight sets, 7-6, 7-6. He's through to the next round. It'll be the quarters. Hey, I didn't want to do that. Go back. Oh, no. Francis Tiafoe won in three sets. He beat Felix Auger Alazim. Three sets. Demonor lost. Oh, no. Yes, he did. 7-6, 6-3. Yeah, he's still number six in the world, but he's just struggles to get to that next level. You know, he can make the quarters.
0: So he's having a hard time. Making a healthy living off those.
1: He's not struggling. Don't worry about that. Rinki Hinchinjärvi, another Aussie. He lost 6-1, 6-2. That's very, it's a bit of a dominant showing from his from Hugo Humbert, the Frenchman. In Berlin, Jessica Pegula, American woman number one, beat Madison Keys, a compatriot. Another 7-6, 7-6. Arina Sabalenka got through in three sets, 2-6, 7-6, 6-4. And Alexandra Ayala, rising Filipina tennis star, has taken out Svitolina.
0: Wow.
1: Evelyn Svitolina, yeah.
0: What happened there?
1: I don't know, but she also beat Rybakina, Elena Rybakina, who won Australian Open.
0: So you know Sabalenka, the one I like.
1: Yep.
0: She had an anxiety attack during the match and nearly lost. She lost it mentally.
1: Well, in Roland Garros at the French Open, she was up a set and serving for it at 5-3 or 5-4 and then lost that set and lost the next set 6-0 love.
0: Yeah.
1: And that's when she really lost her stuff.
0: She's got a few issues.
1: Yeah. But she's back. She's winning again.
0: Yeah, but still, that's not what you want to happen in a high game like that, is it?
1: Another good story is Paola Badosa. She was up there for a while. She suffered with a bit of injuries.
0: Where's she from?
1: Spain.
0: Spanish.
1: And she got rolled this time, 6-1, 6-3. But she did beat Coco Gauff on her way to that loss in the quarterfinal. So hopefully she's on her way back to the top. We've got Chris O'Connell. He's playing over in Nottingham. It's an ATP Challenger event, 125. So I don't know if he's gonna have to qualify for Wimbledon. And there's a lot of other games, but they're the main tournaments. So that's what's happening in the world of tennis.
0: So
1: right
0: what
1: now,
0: about Alice Springs tennis? Now, what's happening there at the moment? Is it strong or is it faltering?
1: Yes, the
0: because
1: latter.
0: I heard it's faltering. I'll be honest with you. A friend of mine who plays, he goes, do you have a coach at the moment?
1: No, we do
0: Here's
1: not.
0: Here's the problem. No.
1: No coach, no kids. No kids, no
0: coach,
1: future.
0: Yeah, 100%. So I'm putting it out there. If there's anyone that's interested in tennis in Alice Springs that is a coach or knows somebody, we desperately need a coach for the Alice Springs Tennis Club. And for the reasons Miguel just mentioned, if there's no coach, there's no kids' lessons, there's no anyone to organise tournaments, there's no one to look after the club rooms, it's a big job and there's a void at the moment.
1: And they get supported by the president and the committee.
0: Yeah, and what happens is there's a mass exodus of people from the club. This is happening at the moment, folks. If you want your tennis to stay alive, and let's face it, it's a fantastic facility.
1: It is. It's been recently
0: really
1: upgraded
0: nice courts,
1: with synthetic grass now.
0: Synthetic grass. It's got lighting. It's got a great little canteen. There's parking. It's a terrific sport. If there's anybody out there listening that think that they could help, is there a number?
1: I don't have it, but you just go on the website.
0: But go to the Facebook or the town council website even.
1: Yep.
0: And talk to someone at tennis because it's a dire situation when you don't have a coach of a sport that really needs one.
1: Well, I think it's under the management of Tennis NT, so I don't know. tennis up there in Darwin, Palmerston's pretty good.
0: It's awesome.
1: So why don't they, I don't know, just rotate coaches or something? Sounds simple
0: well,
1: to me.
0: Well, that's what I'm thinking, you know. Simple, send someone down for, even if it's 12 weeks at a time or something.
1: Whatever, work something out, yeah.
0: It would be great for that coach to experience the Red Centre of Australia and to see we have some talented players that evolved from Alice Springs. And can you name two of them, Miguel?
1: What's that?
0: Two people that have played tournaments in other places other than here from Alice Springs.
1: Two people. Me?
0: Yep.
1: And I can name three others.
0: Go on, name them.
1: My mate, Paul.
0: Yep.
1: Andrew.
0: Andrew.
1: And Grant.
0: There you go.
1: We did a road trip to Swan Hill.
0: Swan Hill.
1: Beautiful
0: there you
1: grass
0: go. The world stage of tennis, Swan Hill. Eh? So, yeah, just a little bit of a plug for the tennis club. Come on, guys, get together. We all know this town is massive on sports, whether it be soccer, women's soccer, golf, tennis, football. Table tennis is big here. Can you believe that? Right?
1: Yeah.
0: So get on your bikes, people. Go and support the tennis club. Maybe they need a membership drive.
1: Yeah, they need something.
0: Are you on the committee at the moment?
1: No, I'm not. I'm hopeless with that kind of stuff.
0: So Miguel's got a dodgy knee, for those that don't know, at the moment. So he's hobbling around. You back to doing the rock runs?
1: No, man, I'm ages away.
0: All right, folks, this is a big moment in the show. We are going to talk soccer with Danielle. Danielle, you've got 10 minutes to fill us in on where we went wrong.
2: Oh, crikey. Yeah, Tony, hope you're listening. No, look, we've delayed the inevitable. I'm sure lots of people were sitting there going, when are they going to talk about the loss? And yes, we're getting there. Very disappointing sort of first half, particularly shipping an own goal in sort of 11th minute. And then conceding right at the sort of stroke of half time.
1: Yeah.
2: It wasn't looking real good for our fellas. I was a little bit worried. I was like, oh, crikey.
1: They were just all over us. Like,
2: don't let this be a 4-5.
1: Yeah,
2: nil.
1: I didn't want it to blow out.
2: But Popovic made some good calls at halftime and made some good changes, particularly a young man that I highlighted last week, Christian Volpato, out on the right wing. He is currently playing in Italy. He very dynamic, and he and Torre with Aaron Conda are sort of the top three that people want to see against Paraguay. I think we certainly came back in that second half. We were a lot more compact, a lot more, you know, direct. A few sort of interesting, I'll say, referee decisions, particularly where I thought we probably deserved a penalty on a foul on Aaron Conda in the box. But look, at the end of the day, we lost. We weren't good enough in that first half.
1: Yeah, they just monstered us in that first half.
2: And when you're on the world stage, you got to show up, or you're going to get shown up like that.
0: So, Danielle, what does this mean for future rounds of the game?
2: So we've got one more game left for the group stage. That's against Paraguay, and that's on Friday at 11:30 a.m. Central, so 12 p.m. Eastern and whatever that is in Perth, I can never remember. But essentially, it'd be great to just win and not have to worry about other results.
1: Yeah.
2: Because Turkey and Paraguay play today. If Turkey win, that sort of throws everything
1: up in the air.
2: Yeah. If
1: for everyone but the States.
2: Everyone but the States, yeah. And then Paraguay, if they win, that's good for us. But if it's a draw, even it's still okay for us. But, we need to beat Paraguay. I think we will. They didn't really show much. I mean, the United States rolled them. It was sort of 4-1 or something like that.
1: Did they score a goal against them?
2: No, I don't.
1: I thought
2: 4-0.
1: No, 4-0. Yeah.
2: I have watched many games this past week, folks. And I sort of poo-pooed them at the start of the tournament, but I'm thinking the United States might be a little bit interesting. I think
0: they're the quiet sleeper,
2: They've got a chance to go.
1: Well, they're on home soil, so they want to show up.
2: Oh, but Pochettino's got them playing some sort of ball.
1: Some of those passes were crisp this morning.
2: Crisp.
1: In the first half.
2: Yep.
1: And they just seem to be a bit faster than our guys.
2: Faster, just the
1: more
2: press.
1: Physical.
2: The press is there. Like, and Pochettino is a very, very adept coach. Unfortunately, he didn't have a lot of success with Tottenham. but you know, nobody really ever does. So he's whipped that United States side into some good shape. But you know what? There were other games that happened during the week, and we had a few of our young stars across the world game shine as well. So, you know, Erling Haaland of Norway, they won 4-1 against Iraq. Haaland scored two. Kylian Mbappe shone for France, and in their 3-1 win against Senegal. And then, of course, the one, the only, the GOAT, scored a hat-trick. 3-0 Argentina versus Algeria.
0: Who's the GOAT?
2: Lionel Messi.
1: Messi.
0: Is he good?
2: Oh.
0: I don't know. I've heard the name.
2: Is the sky blue?
0: Is he the young fella that drives the Ferraris and lives the high life?
2: He's not young. No. He's 38. He'll be 39 next week, and he scored a hat-trick at the World Cup.
0: He doesn't look that old.
2: Oh, he's
1: sporty.
0: Is he married?
2: Yes, he is, unfortunately.
0: I believe he is a lady. Like, he's a good-looking fella, is that right?
2: He's okay. Like, he's not.
0: Oh, come on, Danielle.
2: I think he's good-looking, but right. Are you thinking of Ronaldo? Are you thinking about Cristiano Ronaldo?
0: Oh, is there another good player?
1: Well, isn't Cristiano Ronaldo playing in the Saudi League?
2: He's saying in the Saudi Pro League, and he did not have a good game for Portugal, and Portugal in themselves didn't have a good game. They had a 1-1 draw against the Democratic Republic of the Congo.
1: I did see that result.
2: Which is, you know.
1: Yeah, they should be smoking them.
2: They should be smoking them, but good on the DRC. They earned their first point at a World Cup tournament.
0: They'd be wrapped, wouldn't they?
2: They were absolutely wrapped.
0: See some of the people at the home watching on the big screen their game, and they got all the gear on and their flags, and they just go nuts when they just score a goal, let alone win the game.
2: I said this to you sort of last week, Kev, but you know, because, and I was talking about it with someone last night, AFL, NRL, you know, when you score, the score is usually 6-1 in AFL.
0: Yeah.
2: NRL, it's 4-2-1 essentially. Yeah. So every time you score, it's sort of, it's great, but the scores can blow out, and you're used to a sort of, you know, 22-20 scoreline, things like that, or you know, 113-95 or whatever that score was from last night.
1: Yeah.
2: So when in football, round ball game, they score a goal, it is a big event.
0: It's a big deal.
2: Because it's a lot harder to do.
0: Yeah.
2: It's not as it's free flowing. It's everything else, but it's more of a chess game to score a goal, and it's when it happens, it's so momentous that it can change the shape of the game if you score just even one goal.
0: So I've got a useless fact for you for the World Cup. Have a guess how many games are played?
2: 104.
0: Oh, you see my screen. There are 104 soccer games.
2: I can see your screen. I just know.
0: That make up the World Cup.
1: The whole tournament?
2: Yep.
0: 104 soccer games. Now, you're talking capacity crowds for the majority of them, especially if they're the big teams with the big stars. And we'll talk again about the pricing. Oh, my God.
1: The tickets.
0: Yeah.
1: Yeah.
0: I think a lot of people, you know the Crisco? Remember Crisco where you paid them so many bucks every month and then at Christmas time you got your Christmas hamper?
2: Yeah,
0: it's still going, by the way.
2: Oh.
0: That's what they were doing with the tickets, families to afford to go to the soccer. Unfortunately, it's dad can go or mum can go. Both can't afford it. What a shame. Especially when it's the world's game, it's become a little bit elitist. And, you know, the Americans are putting on big shows and halftime stuff, and they're Las Vegas-ing style, the game, which is a bit disappointing. But the cost for the poor average American person that wants to go to the soccer to watch any game, whether it be their favourite or just to go to the soccer, they're up for $2,000 or $3,000 for a ticket. That's just wrong, folks. I'm sorry. Those people that are organising the World Cup, are you doing it for the spectacle, for the awe, for the, you know, that I'm playing for my country, or are you doing it for the revenue?
2: Well,
0: Danielle,
2: I don't
0: do
2: know.
0: Think?
2: I can't speak for FIFA. I can't speak for the United States of America, Canada or Mexico. But what I can say is that having watched many games over the last week, pretty well all the stadiums, perhaps not at capacity, but, you know, they're pretty full. They're pumping. So whatever they're doing, whatever's working, maybe that there are some, you know, $3,000, $4,000 tickets, but I would say that's not the case for every game.
0: Yeah, I would say that there's some freebies running in there to fill the stadium. That's what I think, for the spectacle.
2: Yeah, no, I don't know about that. I don't think FIFA's given out free tickets. I think it's a case of they're probably, you know, charging a bit more for those teams that people want to see, like Argentina or Portugal. But, you know, if you want to go see New Zealand play Iran, which was a very good game, by the way, 2-2, you're probably going to get by on a $50 ticket, and you're going to go see some good football anyway.
0: So, I would go for $50.
1: I would too.
0: Yeah. 100%.
2: Oh, $50 US, by the way.
0: Hey, what are the chances of Australia holding the World Cup?
2: Like this year?
0: Anytime.
2: Shit. No.
0: It's not going to happen.
2: There's a very, like, small part of me in my heart that, you know, I want to say, yeah, like, we can do it in my lifetime, but also we just don't have the grassroots. We don't have the capacity.
0: Yeah. It's a shame because it would be an absolute spectacle.
2: It would be amazing. But I think we might be better off just focusing on the World Cups. We can absolutely win, like, you know, the rugby league and the cricket. And I think we've got I think if we're going to win a World Cup in football, it'll be in the women's before it'll be in the men's. We got pretty close last time. We got to the semi-finals. So, you know, if we're going to do it, it'll be in the women's.
1: That's a fair.
0: All right, I'm going to throw a curveball for you because I'm looking up some of the stuff on it at the moment. Who is Quinones?
2: Quinones.
0: Yeah.
2: He's a Mexican player.
0: Yeah. So tell me about him. Apparently he's made a flying start to the World Cup, scoring his first goal and having an impact far exceeding fans' expectations.
2: Yeah. So he scored the opening goal of the World Cup in the first match against it was Mexico versus South Africa. He's a left or right, he's a winger. And he's, very dynamic, very.
0: So here's
2: very quick.
0: The thing with the World Cup being viewed by millions around the world, may I even say billions, he would be an instant millionaire, right? Soccer deals, soccer boots, soccer gloves, soccer undies, I don't know. But if a guy's a superstar or doing well at the game in soccer, you become a mega star. And I think the endorsements that come with it, you're made for life. Come on, let's face it. You talk about your Ronaldo and you talk about your, what's the other fella, Messi?
1: Messi.
0: I'm sure they're not driving people movers and Priuses, are they?
1: I wouldn't imagine so, no.
0: I would imagine Messi would have custom-made Ferrari or something, I don't know.
2: No, Messi's not that kind of guy. Ronaldo, certainly.
1: Yeah, he's a flashy one.
2: Messi's quite humble. Like, I mean, there was a great little clip that was flying around when he got taken off in the 80th minute against Algeria, and one of his teammates, because he's the captain of Argentina, one of his teammates gave up his seat because seats were prime position on the bench at Argentina, but Messi said no, and he sat down on the floor. Like, he's a... Well, the ground.
0: Do you think that's a publicity stunt or the real him?
2: Unfortunately, it is the real him. He's quite, he's very reserved. He's very humble. Like, if you watch any interview with him, he's very softly spoken. He still has his Rosario accent from the little neighbourhood that he grew up in Argentina.
0: Now, that's a soccer story that's worth telling, isn't it? I love stuff like that. Hey, listen,
1: but not about pubs running out of booze.
2: Oh, God.
0: Can we talk about
2: Boston.
0: That? What happened
2: Boston.
0: There, guys?
2: Boston, you ran out of booze.
0: look, we all know the Scotch like their alcohol and their party goers. But to drink a ton out of their booze, that's some sort of record. So
1: Scotland played whom?
2: Haiti in the first match.
1: Haiti.
2: They played Haiti earlier in the week and they won 1-0 thanks to a goal from John McGinn, who plays for Aston Villa. But they're playing Morocco currently right now.
1: And that's right. What was it?
2: Booze.
0: look, we all know the Scotch like their alcohol and their party goers. But to drink a ton out of their booze, that's some sort of record. So
1: Scotland played whom?
2: Haiti in the first match.
1: Haiti.
2: They played Haiti earlier in the week and they won 1-0

0: Yeah, how far the world of soccer stretches, okay?
1: All around it.
0: On Amazon at the moment, you can buy the Lego edition of Lionel Messi.
2: You can buy it at Kmart.
0: You can buy Lego limited edition soccer players, Lego.
2: Lego, there's a Messi one, there's a Ronaldo
1: Everyone's
2: one.
1: Everyone's jumping on a McDonald's, you get these cups now.
2: Oh, those are crap.
1: I know they are, but
2: when,
1: I'm just saying.
2: When I was a teenager, Macca's, like, they always do these promotions and everything. They jump
1: on a bandwagon and
2: but
1: profit off it.
2: When I was a teenager during the 2010 World Cup in South Africa, they had these beautiful glass ones. And they were frosted
1: ones
2: glass.
1: Like that?
2: Yeah, they were decent size. Like they were, like they,
0: is that the green ones?
1: Oh, it was different colours.
2: They were different colours, green,
0: purple. I got the set. The Coca-Cola and I got the set.
2: Yeah, well, they were freaking great. But the plastic ones, I'm like, it just looks.
0: It's the world economics. I mean, the glass was made in France. They weren't cheap, I can assure you. But did you know you can get the Messi action figures at 12 centimetres tall from AliExpress on sale?
2: It's almost life size.
0: With the cup happening at the moment, they're on sale, folks. 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So if you want, have you got action figures of soccer players, Danielle?
2: I don't. I've got trading cards, and I've got stickers and stuff, but not action figures.
1: Not little dolls.
0: So where would you buy the trading cards? If people out there are interested in the World Cup trading cards, which I'm sure
2: EB Games
0: they
2: sells
0: are.
2: Them.
1: Oh, do they?
2: So if you're in town or like anywhere that most places have an EB Games nowadays, they certainly sell them. The stickers. I'm not going to – no, I'll tell people. That you can get your book and the stickers for the World Cup at the Lucky Charm newsagent.
1: The newsagents.
2: That's the only place in town that I've seen that's selling them. So, you know, if you want to get in on the World Cup fever and start collecting some stuff and get
0: you
2: to know
0: what
2: players,
0: you've done, Danielle.
2: I know.
0: They're going to be swarmed over
2: gonna
0: people.
2: I'm going to lose all my stickers.
0: And they're going to be so happy for you. Yeah, exactly. You might miss out on the ones that you want.
2: Oh, well.
0: How's that for self-sacrifice?
2: Self-sacrifice because I want people
1: for the greater good.
2: I want people watching the World Game.
0: Well, I've got to say, like I said, I'm not a soccer fan, but I have watched a couple of KO shorts and different things in regards to
1: Channel
0: SBS, yeah. And great coverage too.
1: Yeah.
0: High def, love it. But I just struggle for a 90-minute game. It's couldn't they have some comedians or someone come out every now and then to just
2: did you not watch the
0: game?
2: Canada beat Qatar 6-0 yesterday with two red cards like that? Is that not entertaining enough for you?
0: That would have been.
1: Well, watch it today when you.
0: I can do.
1: You can watch it today. Watch the shorts anyway.
2: Obviously, they're not all like that, but you know, there's been some interesting games. I mean, like I said, New Zealand against Iran, 2-2 draw. It was an amazing game.
1: Going back to what Kev was saying about I get what he's saying. He's not really into it, and neither am I. But I remember, I don't know which World Cup it was a few years ago now, and there was a France and Senegal game, and it was like 3-3. And it was like a goal fest. And I thought, wow, this is how, you know, entertaining this game can be. Because normally it's like, nil all.
0: All right, so what we need to know from you, Danielle, obviously, is what are the upcoming matches and who are the favourites to win them?
2: Well, I mean, I can do maybe just today and tomorrow. But so today we've got Group C and Group D action. So just an update on that Scotland-Morocco game. It's still 0-1 to Morocco in the 80th minute. So
1: it's almost.
2: It's almost over.
0: It's all over, but, folks.
2: We've got Brazil versus Haiti in the other game in Group C at 10 o'clock.
1: Brazil should get that.
2: They should. But Haiti played quite well against Scotland, like as in they were very free-flowing, very quick, and Brazil did not do very well against Morocco. It was a pretty poor game. And then Turkey and Paraguay, the other game in our group, is at 12:30.
1: 12:30, our time here.
2: Yep, our time here, so 1 o'clock Eastern. And then tomorrow we've got Group E and Group F. Noticing a pattern, folks, it goes in order. Germany, so it's starting off with the Netherlands versus Sweden. Nice little... Balkan
1: Netherlands and Sweden.
2: Derby, 2:30 in the morning. Then Germany are playing the

0: Cote d'Ivoire, Ivory Coast, at 5:30. Ecuador are playing Curaçao at 9:30.
1: What day are we talking here?
2: Curaçao. Tomorrow.
1: Sunday 21st, yeah?
0: And then yes. Tunisia are playing Japan. Now, Japan are a bit of a dark horse, but...
2: Yeah, they're really... They're a solid team.
0: But I am anticipating that the predictions have not changed much in terms of who's a favourite to win. France and Spain are still very much in the fold. France obviously had a much more convincing opening game with their 3-1 win over Senegal than Spain's 0-0 against Cabo Verde, which featured a 40-year-old goalkeeper stopping a million shots.
1: Well, goalkeeper don't have to run too much. He could be probably 45.
0: You could be 45, but you'd be struggling. But this guy, like, sensational. Like, Spain weren't playing poorly. It's just that this goalkeeper was playing out of his skin. So Cabo Verde also got their first point in a World Cup tournament, which is also exciting. And then, you know, you've got your Germanys and your Netherlands and Argentina and Brazil. Still sort of hanging by the wayside. But I think France and Spain is probably who I'd be putting my money on, folks.
1: For our finals, France
0: that's
1: and
0: the
1: Spain.
0: That's the final.
1: You heard it here first on 8CCC, folks. If you're a soccer fan and you want to say anything, like I said, we have a SMS line, 041-021-8CCC. Thank you very much for that input. On the soccer, the world game at the moment. We're going to go to another song and then we may come back with the maybe the NRL rap for the week. Here we go.

0: All right, folks, it's another Kevin song. I hope you enjoyed Carlos Santana. Absolutely timeless classic there, folks. I guess the message, I'm waiting for one from Kim from Borough, obviously, but I would say Kim, being the vintage he is, may say that that was a good song.
1: I enjoyed it.
0: I hope our listeners enjoyed it. Thank you so much. Let's talk about the disappointing NRL game that I bagged for New South Wales during the week.
1: Disappointing for some.
0: Maroons fans across Australia are currently rejoicing, and tell us why, Miguel.
2: Because they absolutely smashed the Blues on Wednesday night. After the Blues got off to a solid start in the first half, because they've been lambasted for slow starts in previous three games.
0: That tackling was fantastic.
2: So, yes, they came out and they were actually in front at halftime. And then it all turned to in the second half. Eight tries and eight conversions from the Maroons sealed the fate. It's just disappointing as a New South Wales fan.
0: Some of those kicks were from the sideline.
2: Yeah, Sammy
0: man.
2: Walker, man. Mm-hmm. So he'll be in the team for like the next 10 years.
1: I don't know, because Dearden's looking like he's on track to come back from injury, and everyone's like, oh, let's get him in the Maroons, get him in the Maroons. I'm like, don't worry. We don't need him. Like,
2: don't rush him in. Yeah, that's right.
1: Munster and Walker are doing well. Like, just don't, if it ain't broke, don't fix it. Let Dearden actually like recover from his his injury.
0: I agree 100%.
2: Yeah, I agree with that statement as well. The Blues scored the first try, first couple of tries.
1: Mm-hmm.
2: Tony Staggs in the early minutes, and then Mark Nawakatiwase.
0: What a star.
2: He's great. He's going to Union next year.
0: Yeah, what a star. What a shame. So he bagged a double. Sadly missed, I'll tell you right now.
2: He bagged a double. Seven tries. Seven tries to four. Selwyn Cobbo scored a treble. Trent Liero scored. Jojo Fafita, the Hammer. Lindsay Collins even. And Mitch Barnett. So Mitch Barnett was on the field for 20 minutes. Who was the other guy? Yeah, he was only on for 8 minutes. And he didn't use Appy Korosau. Laurie Dale didn't use Appy Korosau, who is crafty out of dummy half, especially when there's some tired forwards around. Back to the drawing board for Laurie Daly and the Blues.
1: Well, I don't know if Laurie Daly will keep his job for next year.
2: He won't.
1: Especially when there's somebody who's going to be available.
2: Available. Who would that be?
1: I don't know.
0: Hang on, I've got no idea. Tell me.
1: Ivan Cleary has made it very. He's leaving Penrith.
0: And yes.
1: He's made it very clear.
0: That was a big story a couple of weeks ago, wasn't it?
2: Yeah, so Laurie Daly, I mean, yeah, he's copping it. This is his second stint at the helm of the Blues, and his record's not very good, to say the least. So I think he's won one series in all his 10 years.
0: Oh, okay. Well, there you go.
2: Yeah.
0: I want to know what was said to Queensland in the halftime break, that they came out like they did in halftime and can make such a massive change.
1: They all had to get down on their knees and look Alfie Langer in the eye and, remember that they're Queenslanders.
0: I was confident in halftime. I was really happy with the state of the game.
2: You're the short jokes today.
1: It's my own issue. I'm also only 5'2", folks. So.
0: I got to say, I was terribly disappointed at the final score.
2: Oh.
0: But I was in awe at some of the passing and some of the ways they outsmarted New South Wales to score some pretty spectacular tries.
2: This is what they say. So, like, they just play whatever they see in front of the Queenslanders, whereas New South Wales is a little bit too structured, and good teams can handle structure. Look, it's just the off-the-cuff stuff.
0: Yeah, I've said for a long time, passes win games in the NRL.
2: Defence wins games, man.
0: The passing. If there's a lot of passing, the team tends to do a lot better than when you just try to run through a brick wall of people. Now, that's what New South Wales started to do in the second half.
2: Defence wins games.
0: You know? And, you know the worst part about this? The Maroon supporters. For the next two weeks, worst winners. All these jumpers coming out of the crowd.
1: Can we get a playback on last week with you two smug New South Welshman. We were so good. We won.
2: We got lucky.
0: Yeah,
2: it was against 12 men and we got it at the death. So I was not convinced at all with that. It's been reflected in that game.
0: My sons in laws still smashed. Are all Maroons.
2: Okay. 44-24, comprehensive win in the end.
0: Smashed him. And if, look, I'll tell
2: shame
0: you.
2: Shame on
0: know,
2: you, New South Wales.
0: And the third game is where? Queensland.
2: The only thing that the New South Wales supporters can feel a little bit of hope with is that the last two games we played at Lang Park, we actually won. So the game last year and a decider the year before.
0: But
2: that's a long time ago.
0: That ground advantage, man.
2: Doesn't matter.
0: The crowd will be 90% Maroons.
1: You might see the odd pocket of blue, but it'll be.
0: Folks, if you're out there.
2: The game will be on Wednesday, the 8th of July.
0: Yes, too far away.
1: Oh, no. A
2: couple weeks.
1: It feels like forever in between
0: doesn't it? Why don't they play 3 weeks in a row and just give the other teams a complete 3-week break?
2: There's been talk about that.
0: Well, why don't they?
2: I wouldn't mind that at all. I wouldn't mind a middle of the year break.
0: Yep.
2: Break up the comp into two halves.
0: Correct, yep.
2: Because I reckon they play way too much footy at the moment. Oh, there's too much. 27 seats.
1: I've always thought like even 5 games at the weekend when there's an Origin game on is still way too many.
0: 100%.
2: Yeah. So but yeah,
0: it's unfair on the teams that have got 4 people missing. They're gun players.
2: I'd have
0: to play.
2: Yeah. I'd be happy to see a mid-year break, 6-week break, and then you do 10 to 12 games before and 10 to 12 games.
0: So
2: after.
0: Let's put it this
2: and
0: way:
2: then the finals.
0: If the boss of the NRL is currently listening. What are the chances?
2: Bit of a landies. We're getting a new CEO. Andrew Abdo is moving on to take on a role at Tennis Australia.
0: Oh, well, there you go.
2: So one from one South African passing on to another South African.
0: Anyway, let's put it this way, folks. It's going to be a fantastic game either way at the decider.
2: The decider.
0: All right.
2: Just what the betting agencies wanted.
0: Oh, look, everyone wants it because that third game is, the tension will be absolutely fantastic. Look, I'm going New South Wales.
2: I'm not going to go for Queensland.
0: Hard to beat in Queensland, but let's see, Danielle. And one thing you can say is it's going to be a fantastic game. New South Wales need to really watch the replay and pick up where they went wrong. I could pick 5 spots where they went wrong for a start. Mr. Cleary, you need to pick your game up, mate, because you've played a terrible second half.
2: Yeah, well, that's the big question mark over Nathan Cleary as far as how he'll be remembered and compared to other like immortals and stuff like that. Because he hasn't taken the game by the scruff of the neck.
0: Nope. He's the best kicker in the league by far.
2: Yeah, he's up there.
0: He's really up there. But his performances are hot or cold. No in between.
2: Well, this is what we've gone on about just before about structured footy. He's used to that in Penrith, in a Penrith system. But it's different in Origin. We all know Origin's different. It's played differently. It's even refereed differently, some would say.
0: All right. So continuing on for that, shall we do the NRL Premiership games that are coming up?
2: Sure. So round of 16 of the Telstra Premiership kicked off last night because we had Origin on Wednesday.
1: And Origin on Thursday.
2: The under-19s.
1: Under-19s games were on.
0: You keep talking.
2: What was the result on that? Should we just quickly mention that?
1: I enjoyed the under-19s. The men's Queensland ran out winners on that one for 28-14.
2: Just for something different.